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His radio's Fall Share-a-thon starts October 5th. That's also the day we'll have the drawing for the Vacay Your Way, which is this year's first day giveaway. 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

0: Matt Maher gonna be all right on his radio. I'm Donna Cruz. There's a big difference between these two words, but there's a big reason to dive into them this time of year. And there's a big difference between the words reconciliation and resolution. And with just a couple of months away from the biggest holidays of the year that involve families getting together, I feel like it's an important conversation to have. Reading about this the other day, I realized that one of those words is nearly impossible. Resolution. Like, we can't just come to peace with everybody in our life and resolve every problem that we have, because we are people, we're individuals, and we're just not going to think the same thing, be on the same page all the time. And then there's the kind of misconception about reconciliation. That doesn't mean that you suddenly become besties again with the person that really hurt you. Instead, it's all about peace. And if we think about it this way, we want to be closer to Jesus. We want to be more like him, I think, especially as we get towards that time of the year. It helps to remember this, that God gave us his grace through Jesus to reconcile our relationship with him. And in that same way, we can, yeah, sometimes that's what it takes, mustering up the courage and extend that grace to others. And I think the number one thing we all feel in doing something like this is, okay, well, what if we put ourselves out there and the other person's just not receptive? Well, then you've still done something really good.
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0: On the night you're falling all to pieces, you can bring your lonely heart to Jesus. 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
1: 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Here's Mercy Me, Make It Well.
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0: Josiah Queen, that's Demons on his radio. I'm Donna Cruz. Love to keep you encouraged in God's truth. And we always share a daily verse at hisradio.com. And you can sign up for this too, to have it pop right into your email box every day. Today's verse is Isaiah chapter 40, verse 28. Do you not know? Have you not heard? The Lord is the everlasting God, the creator of the ends of the earth. He will not grow tired or weary. His understanding no one can fathom.
1: Mainly clear sky and overnight low will drop down into the lower 70s. Sunny skies, it'll be a hot one Friday, a high near 95, a heat index in the low 100s. Isolated showers, a few thunderstorms as we head through Friday night, low 70s, and another round of showers and storms on Saturday, a high right around 90. Sunday, hit or miss showers, the storms upper 80s, and we'll see more wet and stormy weather on Monday. I'm meteorologist Sally Russell with more uplifting and encouraging music next on His Radio 89.3.
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4: Today on Focus on the Family with Jim Daly, we're going to be exploring a really tender topic, and it's going to affect all of us at some point. The topic is illustrated by a quote that was attributed to Jamie Anderson, who said, "Grief, I've learned, is really just love. It's all the love you want to give, but cannot. All of that unspent love gathers up in the corners of your eyes, the lump in your throat, and in that hollow part of your chest." Well, thanks for joining us. Your host is Focus President and author Jim Daly, and I'm John Fuller.
5: John, I think grief is such a powerful and sometimes overwhelming emotion. It's one, to be honest, that I don't like going over to that door. I don't like opening it. You know, Jean and her family have had significant issues occur, and she's taught me a lot about going to that door. And I think one of the most fearful times in my life, when she was at her depth of grief after losing her brother, and I was like, let's get going, we got to pick ourselves up and go. And she looked at me and said, you know what, not everybody's wired like that. You got to sit with me here in my grief. It freaked me out. Seriously. Yeah. I was like, I don't like doing that. I don't want to do that. And why don't you come with me? We'll keep moving. And so it's been a really interesting experience for me to just do that as best as I could, as imperfectly as I did it. You know, the scripture, Isaiah 53, says, "He has borne our griefs and carried our sorrows." Isn't that awesome? And another great scripture that I love is Psalm 34:18. "The Lord is near to the brokenhearted." Yeah. "And saves those crushed in spirit." So there's something about this life that grief almost lays the groundwork for our receptivity to the Holy Spirit and the Lord's work. Yeah. It's a humbling thing. And I'm very anticipatory about this discussion today and how it's going to help many, many listeners.
4: Yeah, we have a couple of really great guests to help us do this. Your sister-in-law, Jane Daly, is back here with us. She's the author of 16 books, and one we're going to hear more about today is called Hole in My Family Portrait. We've also invited our colleague Jeremy Keaton into the studio, and Jeremy is a marriage and family therapist and heads up our counseling team here at Focus on the Family. Now, both of these guests have great, powerful personal stories about grief, and if that's something you're going through right now, please reach out to us. We have a team of caring Christian counselors here, and it'd be an honor to talk with you, listen to where you're at, pray with you. And they're a phone call away. Our number is 800, the letter A in the word family.
5: Jane, welcome back. It's always good to have my sister-in-law here. Thank 16 you. Books?
6: 16.
5: Wow, you've written more books than I have.
6: Oh, come on.
5: I am going to bow to you, oh, author.
6: Finally.
5: No, that's good. You've been waiting for that day.
6: Yes.
5: Let's call my brother. We'll all celebrate.
6: Okay. Yeah.
5: Jeremy, it's good to have you in here, too.
7: Jim, it's good to be here. I've loved growing up at Focus on the Family in my career. 25 years here. It's just special to be a part.
5: 25 years.
7: Special to be a part of what we do here.
5: Yeah, and it's all part of the healing process. That's what's so good about that when you talk to folks.
6: Loss is universal. Everyone is going to experience loss at some point in their life.
5: Yeah, we often say that here as well. Jane, let's get into it. So let's start with your story, which involves your son, my nephew, Bobby, who I often said, Bobby, that's the one family member I would definitely hire. That guy was, he was good. He was a hard worker, just a really great guy. But you describe him.
6: All of that. And he was also really difficult to raise. And I often said that if he would have been born first, he would have been an only child because he was so strong-willed. But I think that that strong-willed personality was what drove him to be successful as an adult in his chosen field, which was to do home theater and wiring
5: security.
6: And stuff. And
5: he did our home.
6: He did. And yeah. He had a great personality. He was funny. The thing that that warmed my heart as a mom is that he seemed to befriend those who were maybe a little awkward, maybe not in the same social circle as he was, because he was so popular.
5: He really was.
6: And I remember that about him. Yeah. That's the thing that that stands out, is that he wanted to make those people part of his group, to make them feel special.
5: That was so good. He hit somewhere around 17, and what happened? He encountered some peculiar things.
6: He did. He was complaining about some pain in his back. He was a football player, so pain in the back was normal. You're going to experience a lot of pain when you're getting hit. But he also said, "Hey, Mom, I've got these swollen glands in my neck." And I said, "Well, you know, don't worry about it. You probably have a cold. Just tell the doctor when you go in for your physical." So he went in for the physical, and the doctor was alarmed. Mike took him, which was good, but they did some biopsies, and it came back as being stage 4 Hodgkin's, which was kind of just pulled the rug out from under us. Why would our son at 17 be diagnosed with cancer?
5: Right. In that journey, just that portion of it, we're going to get into more of his story, but how did that communicate to you faith-wise? What I mean, did you have the fist to God saying, "God, how could you do this to me"?
6: It wasn't so much of anger, it was more confusion, because we had been going to a church at that time that was very much, you lay hands on somebody and they are healed, and if they're not healed, you obviously missed something in your faith journey. You didn't pray hard enough, you didn't cover your son with prayer, you missed something. So there was a lot of, my faith was questioned, I questioned my faith in that, how could this have happened when I was so diligent to read the Bible, tithe, pray, how could this have happened to our family?
5: Mm-hmm. And I mean, that quid pro quo, it's not just you that has done this. I mean, we all do that to a degree. Yeah. If we're performing for the Lord, won't he reward us with a peaceful life?
6: Right.
5: Our children shouldn't get cancer.
6: Yeah.
5: And in that context, how did you begin to process that then? How did that get better for you or more understandable?
6: It took at least a year of just not attending church, of stepping back from anything that had anything to do with the Lord. And it was through some friends of ours who met with us and said, you know, talk to us about what's going on. Talk to us about the journey. And they helped us heal. They helped us see that God is not waiting for us to perform. He is a God of grace.
5: Yeah.
6: And that helped.
5: Well, and I would think in that context, you know, that one thing, do we really believe God is there, that he's in control, and that he loves us, right?
6: Right.
5: But it is destabilizing, because when these things happen, we don't feel that way.
6: Right.
5: Like, God, if you love me, this would not happen to me.
6: Exactly.
5: And then you got to try to find a way to square all of that in your theology, your walk here on this earth.
6: Well, especially if you feel like, as I did, I've done everything I need to do. Yeah. I've been a good Christian. I have tithed. I have prayed. I have read the Bible.
5: Your husband was a pastor.
6: My husband was a pastor. So goodness and mercy shall follow me all the days of my life.
5: Yeah. So 11 years in, and we're going to get to you, Jeremy, on your story, but 11 years in, after this Hodgkin's diagnosis, another blow. What happened? Bobby was moving along, got married.
6: He called us one evening and said, "I've been having trouble breathing and not really sure what's going on. I'm going in. And, you know, CT scans and MRIs, nothing, can't figure anything out. I'm going in for exploratory surgery." And that was the blow, because that's the phone call you don't want to have when you are waiting, kind of like with the other shoe to drop.
5: Yeah.
6: And so I ended up flying out here. He went into exploratory surgery, and it ended up he had a very rare form of sarcoma in his chest, and it was inoperable. So that was the second blow.
5: Yeah. And that eventually was the thing that took his life.
6: About a year later.
5: Yeah.
6: Mm-hmm.
5: And we'll get back to that. But Jeremy, yeah.
7: And I just want to comment on listening to Jane's story, the importance of connecting with people and caring for people.
5: Oh, yeah.
7: And the power of friendship and patience and not rushing people, not giving trite answers. It's so important when you're experiencing people in shocking loss and hard loss.
5: Yeah.
7: And being able to be equipped to do that as God's people.
5: And it's so difficult because it's not something we study.
7: Right.
5: It's a life moment, and we're not skilled at it.
7: We live in a grief illiterate culture, as right. a lot
5: That's
7: of
5: good
7: grief specialists will say, and we're not comfortable. And Jim, your response, like you said earlier, it's not comfortable to be in that, and it's not normal or easy to want to grieve. It's why you have to be intentional and choose it, and you don't want it to overwhelm or consume you, and yet it's so important. It can be transformative. It can be a depth of connection with God that we don't avail ourselves to because, you know, in our microwave society, we want to pack it up and just move forward only. And again, that's important. Yeah. I mean, I know your story, Jim. Moving forward has been a gift that God gave you, and yet your wife also is a gift to you as well. And rounding that out and learning how to sit in something that wouldn't be what you choose and meeting God in that is powerful.
5: Let's turn to your story and what happened in your family. Why don't you give us that high line view?
7: You know, you could have told me that my family would get in a spaceship and travel to the moon, and I would have believed that more than what actually did happen. Mm-hmm. And that my father died of suicide after some very elongated few years of mental illness, COVID events in our family, losses, his own, perhaps his brain being probably affected by COVID, very uncharacteristic behaviors for a period of time. And it's hard to talk about that because mm-hmm. that's really not who he was in the least. This joyful Christian man devoted to his family, serving his community, that's who he was. Mm-hmm. And yet, life has some unexpected and mysterious things in it. And at the end, in physical illness and weakness, he was caught by the Lord in that moment mm-hmm. in time when he did end his life, but so uncharacteristic of the rest of his life.
5: And again, these are all the difficulties that family face, the grief that we will face. Jane, as you said, that moment will come for everybody, the loss of a loved one, a spouse, a child, a parent. And it's just part of what we go through in this life. And again, God uses those things to help us tenderly look more deeply into what we are, how we're created, what we're about. Look at David in the Psalms. I mean,
6: that's the goal, though. That is the goal. It's not to get stuck and to just wallow in that grief forever, but it is hopefully a catalyst to turn you closer to God, which I think
5: hopefully
6: I experienced. Yes.
5: Hopefully.
6: The first time when Bobby was diagnosed, no, I withdrew from God. But the second time I leaned in because I really wanted to see, what are you doing with this, Lord? Because do I believe everything that I've been taught, that God is good, that God is sovereign, that God is great, and that he loves me? Do I believe that? Can I believe that in seeing my son at 30 years old die?
5: But what is the honesty and the feeling, though? Like, no, right now it doesn't feel that way. And that's a very honest response. Mm-hmm. So how do you crawl your way back? In fact, Jeremy, you pointed out, I think, the five needs that we have and why they're significant. What are those five needs? Yeah,
7: grief specialist, and I want to give credit to someone I've studied, David Kessler. He talks about our needs in grief. And in grief, we need to have it witnessed. We need to be able to speak about our grief and have safe people to witness that. And we also, we need to express it in our emotions. We need to be able to express grief. To be free of old wounds is a big one. As you go through the journey, what are the what ifs? What are the kind of bargaining with God? What are the old wounds that need to be really addressed and resolved? And that's where counseling can be of help. And then to integrate the pain and loss into your story. It's part of life. It is part of our story now. It's not who I am, but it's part of how God is shaping me mm-hmm. to integrate that. And then to and to make meaning. The fifth is really significant. How will I make meaning of this? And as believers in God and with the scripture and with truth, we have something that others don't necessarily have if you don't know the gospel and the character of God personally. So making meaning in our faith is powerful. Mm. Yeah. Those are the five areas, Jim.
5: Those are good.
4: Yeah, and we'll have resources for you if this is something touching where you're at, where you know somebody who's going through grief, right at our website. This is Focus on the Family with Jim Daly, and we're talking today with Jeremy Keaton and Jane Daly, and exploring grief and sadness and loss. And as we indicated earlier, we're here for you. Our number is 800-A-FAMILY, or you can stop by focusonthefamily.com/broadcast. You know, as you're talking, Jeremy, and I'd love your perspective too, Jane. Everybody grieves differently. We've established that, and I've seen that in our own family's losses. How do I know if I'm stuck? And how do I know if I'm actually moving in the right direction? Like, how do I know when to let go and move on? There's no real easy answer here, but what's your experience and insight on that?
7: Grief doesn't have a script, and so you said it well. I think the important thing is that you are choosing to connect with others, not isolating.
5: Jeremy, let me interrupt there. That can be difficult.
4: Yeah.
5: How important is it to press through that kind of self-restraint where you don't feel like it? You're in this cocoon, you're comfortable there, you're healing there. How do you find the gumption, if I could use that word, to press out, to go out with friends at a certain point? How do you know when it's right?
4: Even friends who don't understand.
5: Right. I mean, you're opening yourself up to those terrible add-ons. Like, I'm so sorry. Yeah. Let's just stop there. But everybody adds on. He's in a better place.
7: Yeah.
5: He's, you know, all the things we shouldn't say.
7: Yeah. It's very important that you have and identify who is safe and who you could be comfortable with. And if that's just one place and one person to start with, start there.
5: Yeah.
7: And hopefully you might find that in the church, maybe professional counseling, a Christian counselor, someone who specializes in meeting people right where they are, reading a book like Jane's, that's why you wrote your memoir, so that people can say, I'm not alone. The point of grief isn't closure and getting past it, it's connection.
5: Yeah.
7: And so finding something you can connect with, that's why we're doing this program, right? Your grief, a need is to be witnessed and expressed. So find the one place you can start. And even if that is professional help, there's grief share groups. There's somewhere, and I know, Jane, you benefited from that, the grief share. You may want to comment. Find somewhere where somebody gets you and start there.
5: Before you do, and we're going to get to that grief share site that I think you engaged with, but you lit up there with the things people shouldn't say. I saw you kind of jump out of your seat. But part of it is, how do you ready your own soul and your own emotions, knowing that people are going to say things that are really not helpful?
6: I don't think you can ever ready your soul.
5: You didn't have that experience where you
6: had that, and I got angry because didn't think he was in a better place.
5: Right.
6: I mean, yes, of course he was. I had the assurance that Bobby had an eternal life. But when people said that, it made me mad. And the other thing that I hope that people understand this is that I don't want to talk about how he died. And it's almost like people want assurance, well, that's not going to happen to me. He died of cancer. I would rather talk about what was he like. So what I've learned is going through the process when I meet somebody who says, oh, I can relate, my child died. Tell me about your child. I found that people that I know said, well, I didn't want to ask you because I didn't want to make you sad. Well, I'm going to be sad anyway, so go ahead.
5: But talk about those great attributes, what he was, who he was.
6: Exactly. He was fun. He was witty. He was cutting sometimes, but always in a funny way.
5: Yeah.
6: But the grief share thing is, so when you talk about being ready, Mike and I started attending a grief share group, and after 2 weeks, we just said, it is way too early. We are not ready for this. Yeah. So we waited an entire, probably 6 to 8 months, where we then started another grief share group, and it was time. It was like, okay, now we can talk about it. We can share with others and find those people who we feel safe with.
5: Yeah, and that did bring you a sense of comfort.
6: comfort. And I won't say closure, because that there is no closure.
7: Yeah. Right. And no comparison is important. And being able to be in your story and have empathy for others and others to have empathy for you, that's what's key. And you do have to be braced for different responses and be gracious with others and gracious with yourself.
5: Right. And to defend those people, they don't know. They haven't gone through it either, probably. They've never sat and really thought about, what do I do for a friend who's grieving?
6: Yeah.
5: I mean, you've got to be patient and think about that. Be ready with a scripture or two, but it's not something we encounter all the time.
7: Well, we want control and answers and put a bow on it. And that's, again, to be gracious. We're all looking for, are we okay in this world? And so death is not what we were made for. Loss is not what we were made for. And so it's, in a sense, human and natural to have some discomfort with it.
5: Yeah.
7: That's normal.
5: You, Jeremy, talk about the three C's of getting through grief. Let's make sure we hit those.
7: Yeah, there's
5: here.
7: Three practical things. Choose, connect, and communicate. So choose how you will handle the hard days. There's going to be the holidays, for instance. Mm-hmm. My dad died a little before Thanksgiving. And, you know, the first year and the first couple rounds of holidays, not comfortable. I mean, and at the same time, we chose what we were going to do together. You choose what you're going to do, think ahead, and then connect with people. Continue to build bonds and nurture bonds. And isolation is one of the worst things for you.
5: Yeah.
7: And so where you can connect, and it doesn't, you know, just choose where you can connect. Choose what you can do versus what you can't do. And then communicate with others what your intentions are. I'm going to communicate, hey, I'm not ready to attend that yet. Thank you for inviting me. I hope I can in a few months. Communicate where you are in that way.
5: Jeremy, let me ask you this, because we're right at the end here and it's so important. The spiral of depression, I mean, this can build on itself in a very negative way. You know, this bad result, this bad situation that occurred, loss of a loved one, and then it can spiral into other things. What are some of the signs that we need to be aware of in our own hearts, but also with those we love around us if they go through some difficulty? What are signs that we should be watching for in ourselves and in those we love to say, we better get some help?
7: There's a quote, again, David Kessler, what we run from pursues us, what we face transforms us.
5: Mm.
7: So one sign would be, if you know that you're saying, I don't want to face it, I'm not going to face it, I'm not going to look at it, not going to look at it, and it will pursue you. And so it's kind of like climbing up the high dive. You ever do that as a kid, the high jump? And it's like, I think I can do that. And you get up and you look down and you're like, nope, not jumping off this.
5: Right.
7: It's having someone in the Lord Jesus and the Holy Spirit as your helper to climb the high dive and say, I'm going to dive into what I need to rather than avoid.
5: Yeah.
7: And so some of the, you know, obviously clinical body depression, things where you want to watch for signs of, I'm not eating, I'm not drinking, or I'm overeating, or I'm using substance, or I'm escaping, or I'm numbing out. These are things that you want to get some attention on and help from. If you see that, either over or underindulgent sleep issues, all of those things that can get into your body and your biochemistry and turn into a clinical depression.
5: Yeah, just be sensitive to changes.
7: Self-care is so important, and giving yourself permission. I took extra space and time in this last year, had a lot of conversation, did journaling. That tenderness with yourself, and if you're ministering to somebody in grief, just being extra empathetic and tender with the space and the time they need.
5: Kindness and gentleness.
6: Right. Sometimes all you need is just somebody to sit with you and not to give you any platitudes, but just to sit with you and be sympathetic or empathetic.
5: Let's end here, Jane. Psalm 23, especially verse 4, meant a lot to you. That's, you know, the great poetic verse of, although we walk through the valley of the shadow of death, I will fear no evil, right? Mm-hmm. How did that speak to your heart in Bobby's situation?
6: I dwelt a lot in that particular psalm because it was, I walk through the valley. I walk through. I'm not staying there. I'm not going to live here. I will stay here maybe for a year, but that's it. Then I'm walking through. And that it's a shadow. Death is a shadow. It's not the real thing. The real thing is the eternal life that we have after this life is done. That psalm was really my comfort.
5: Yeah, especially to look at it in that kind of detail and to understand it, how to apply it in your own life. That's so much of scripture, right? Mm-hmm. How does this affect me? How does this speak to my heart in my situation?
6: Exactly.
5: And that's a great way to read the Psalms particularly. But man, this has been really good. It has flown by. Always the beauty in the Christian community to want to be able to help others that are going through that shadow, right? Mm-hmm. That valley. So thanks for being with us, both of you.
7: And I just want to say that joy and sorrow both can coexist. It's not either or. It's not like when you're in mourning, you can't also be in the richness and the joy and the friendship of the Lord.
5: Yeah, so very good. So very good. This is the book, Jane's book, Hole in My Family Portrait. We do have that hole in our heart too, as our nephew. And he was a good guy, you know. And your dad, I'm sure I didn't meet him, but I'm sure he was as well, obviously. And these are the things where life takes us out somehow, some way. And then those of us that are still here have to deal with that. So appreciate it. And I think you get the spirit of this. We're here to help. This is Focus on the Family's mission every day when we walk in. Jeremy and his team in the counseling department, literally think of them as waiting for your phone call. So avail yourself to Focus on the Family. I believe I can say we will help you. And I don't know what that'll look like, but I do believe in the team and our ability to deliver that help in Christ. And if you know somebody who's in this situation, a family member or friend, get a copy of Jane's book as a way of helping them begin that healing journey. We do it very simply. Make a gift of any amount, $5, $10. If you can't afford it, we'll trust others. We'll cover the cost of that. Just let us know that you need it and we'll get it to you. And that's our way of investing in you.
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5: John, let me share a comment we received from a woman named Evelyn who contacted our counseling team. 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I was stuck, but I am now on the right path. 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
1: 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I'm Dr. Wes Stafford, inviting you to join my friend Ken Davis, asking the question, are you hiding from God?
2: When the police received a 911 call, they heard the sound of a tiny voice whisper, I'm hiding in the closet. Fearing a home invasion, they told the boy to remain calm, and they started asking him questions. Is your mommy home?
3: Yes.
2: Can she come to the phone?
3: No, she's busy.
2: Is your dad home?
3: Yes.
2: Can he come to the phone?
3: No, he's busy.
2: Do you have any brothers or sisters?
3: Yes, two brothers and one sister.
2: Can they come to the phone?
3: No, they're busy.
2: Finally, the dispatcher just said, what are they doing? The little boy lowered his voice and said,
3: they're looking for me.
2: When I attended Oak Hills College, a beloved professor, Dr. Bob Thompson, gave me a book of poetry. The featured poem in the book was entitled The Hound of Heaven. This haunting poem depicts our Heavenly Father pursuing us in love. I remember wondering, why then do I sometimes feel that He's hiding from me? Dr. Thompson told me of a man driving to church with his wife. She suddenly asked, how come we don't sit close together anymore? Keeping both hands on the steering wheel, the man said, I haven't moved. You know, if you feel God is far away, you can be certain He hasn't moved. Move closer so you can lighten up and live.
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4: Jonah surviving 3 days inside a fish is miraculous. But the bigger miracle is what happened next, when Jonah was used to bring an entire city to God. Today on Turning Point, Dr. David Jeremiah takes a closer look at the incredible revival that took place in Nineveh, in which the entire population was saved. From Jonah the Runaway Prophet, here's David to share his message when revival comes.
5: You know, revival is genuinely powerful when even the animals are affected. And that was true in Nineveh. And it is a wonderful story to remind us that God can do what politics can't do, what motivation can't do. God can do something miraculous. He's done it in the past, and we believe He could do it again, and we should be praying for revival because, frankly, with the drift of the culture here in America, it could be the only answer to the situation we're facing at this time. When revival comes, it's our study for today, and I hope you have your Bibles close and can follow along. Don't forget to order your copy of the Light of the World Turning Point calendar for 2027. This is the calendar month. We send it out early because it will help you get ready for the end of the year and the beginning of the new year. There's a place for you to enter all your events on this wall calendar, and it is wonderfully adorned with beautiful photography illustrating the power of God's wonderful ministry of light. He is the light of the world, and you will be blessed by this calendar, and we want you to have it as our way of saying thank you for your investment in Turning Point. So when you send a gift this month, simply ask for your copy of the 27 calendar, and we'll send it to you right away. Here we go with part one of When Revival Comes. Back in the 1920s, evangelist Duncan Campbell traveled along a rugged coast of Scotland, sharing Jesus Christ. During harvest, he would go in and work with the laborers, carrying their loads, gaining their trust. And because of his message and his life, Soon revival began to stir on the island. The first convert was a cantankerous old newsstand woman who was famous for losing her temper when the ships arrived and the crowds demanded papers, and she couldn't handle it all. But she professed Christ. A young girl who knew all about this woman watched her profess Jesus Christ, but she didn't believe it was real. So she hid when the next ships came in where she could watch this woman and see what happened. And she couldn't believe it when the sailors crowded the stand. The woman remained patient and kind, and she was like a new person. The little girl went out and went to the meeting house, and she gave her heart to Christ because she saw the reality of what had happened in this woman. And soon crowds began to fill the churches, and conviction spread across the island, and people everywhere began asking, "What must I do to be saved?" You can always tell it's a revival when the people give the invitation to the pastor instead of the pastor giving the invitation to the people. That was the pattern that happened on that island, and that was the pattern that happened on the day of Pentecost when it spread from 1 to 12 and 120 and 3,000 and beyond. And it was the pattern in Nineveh when the revival happened there. So today we're in the third chapter of Jonah, and we're going to study what happened as we look at verses 4-9. What happened when revival happened in Nineveh? Let me read the text. Here's the story from the book of Jonah. "And Jonah began to enter the city on the first day's walk, and he cried out and he said, 'Yet 40 days and Nineveh shall be overthrown.' So the people of Nineveh believed God, proclaimed a fast, put on sackcloth from the greatest to the least. And the word came to the king of Nineveh, and he arose from his throne, laid aside his robe, covered himself with sackcloth, and sat in ashes. And he caused it to be proclaimed and published throughout Nineveh by the decree of the king and his nobles, saying, 'Let neither man nor beast, herd nor flock taste anything. Do not let them eat or drink water. But let man and beast be covered with sackcloth and cry mightily to God. Let everyone turn from his evil way and from the violence that is in his hands. Who can tell if God will turn and relent and turn away from his fierce anger so that we will not perish?'" Now, if you remember, Jonah hit the ground running after he was dislodged from the belly of the great whale. I can see him in my mind's eye, grabbing seaweed from around his neck and putting himself together after everything he'd just gone through. I wonder sometimes what kind of mirrors they had back in Jonah's day. Probably some polished glass or whatever, but can you imagine the first time Jonah got a look at himself in a mirror? His hair was gone, his eyebrows burned off, his skin bleached white with yellow blotches across his body. His rebellion had left its mark. How many of you know that when you disobey God, sometimes what happens next isn't very pretty? I'm reminded of the story about a man who was interviewing residents at a rest home. He asked one man how he explained his life. The man said, "Every night I went out drinking. I smoked 3 packs of cigarettes a day, ran around, hardly ever came home." The interviewer said, "Man, that's unbelievable. How old are you?" He said, "I'm 22. That's what sin does. It messes you up big time. And it does it quickly, sometimes quietly. Jonah had learned the hard way what rebellion can do. But God took those marks of sin and rebellion on Jonah and turned them into a sign to a wicked city. As Jonah entered the city, he began to preach the message of the Lord. And what happened next was what we have just read about in the third chapter. It was perhaps the greatest revival that has ever taken place. An entire city. The Bible says from the least to the greatest accepted Christ, and the city was saved from destruction. Many scholars who study the book of Jonah say the greatest miracle in Jonah wasn't the whale, it was the revival. I think that's a pretty good analysis. The whale is easier for some people to deal with than the fact that an entire city in a short period of time turned to God. It's interesting that we call this a revival because, as we've noted, usually we use that word to describe God's people returning to Him. But it can also describe a work which is a powerful work, and large numbers of people are convicted of sin and turn to Him for the first time. That's exactly what happened in Nineveh. How does revival really happen? What takes place? Well, there are five things that happen then that happen every time there is a return to God. First of all, there must be a hearing. Jonah preached God as he walked through the city. Yet 40 days, he said, and Nineveh will be overthrown, and the people of Nineveh believe God. The Bible says that Jonah preached, and the people heard what he said. There was a hearing of the word of God. Romans 10:17 says, faith comes by hearing, and hearing by the word of God. Two things are absolute necessary when somebody becomes a Christian. You have the Spirit of God using the word of God. No one can be saved without the Spirit of God and the Word of God. You may not see it happen. You may not even be aware of it happening. But every time somebody believes, the Spirit of God takes the Word of God and applies it to their heart, and they become a Christian. Every once in a while, someone will say, you people who believe like you do, you're just a bunch of bigots. You think you have the only way. And I like to remind them of this. Is it so surprising to you that there's only one way to be born again, when there's really only one way to be born the first time? The first time birth happens, it's a sperm and an egg that come together, and life is born. And just like in the physical realm, so also in the spiritual realm, you can't have new birth without the Spirit of God and the Word of God. So when Jonah went to preach to Nineveh, he set in motion a powerful thing. That is what we see in chapter 3. He did not try to persuade the people of Nineveh. He didn't have any fancy stories, no clever arguments, no emotional appeals. He just preached the word of God. He just got up and said, thus saith the Lord. And when he did, the Spirit of God took the word of God, and that miracle happened. The Bible is very clear about the power of God's word. I like to remind myself of this often. Sometimes you preach, and I've been preaching for a long time. I don't know how many sermons I've preached, but a whole bunch. You have sermons when you sense that God really used that in somebody's life, and you have others. You preach and you do your best and you think you've told the truth. And months later, somebody comes back and says, you remember when you preached that sermon? Let me tell you what God did in my life. It's the most amazing thing you'll ever see. Whenever you preach the word of God, you set loose a power that is promised by God that he will not allow his word to return void unto him. He will accomplish what he sets out to do. Jeremiah 23:29 says, is not my word like a fire and like a hammer that breaks the rock in pieces? Have you ever been burnt by the word of God? It goes into your heart and it starts to burn. It's like indigestion almost. It makes you so uncomfortable because it may be something you're doing that you know you shouldn't be doing, and you heard the word of the Lord, and the word of the Lord gets lodged in your heart. It's like a burning, like a fire. Or even worse, have you ever been hammered by the word of God? And I know I have. You read the word and all of a sudden something comes in, you think, oh my goodness, I need to change that. That's not right. The Bible says the word of God is powerful. Here's the promise. Isaiah 55:11, so shall my word be that goes forth from my mouth. It shall not return to me void, but it shall accomplish what I please. It shall prosper in the thing for which I send it. Listen to me, ladies and gentlemen. God's word never goes out without having an effect. Sometimes we see the effect right away, and sometimes we do not. There are times after a sermon when no one responds and someone says, were you disappointed today? I am always encouraged when God's word bears fruit immediately, but I have learned that when the final amen is said and the service ends, God is not finished. You can hear a sermon, decide not to respond, and then think about it all week until finally you do something about it. God's word is powerful and it never returns empty. And that gives great confidence to anyone who teaches the Bible. Never be discouraged when you teach the word of God. Teach it with confidence, teach it with authority, and know this, if you teach the word of God, God is going to do something with it. And you may not hear about it in this life. You may not hear about it today. It may be something that happens in the next generation. But God always uses his word to effect change. Hebrews 4:12 says, "For the word of God is living, and it's powerful, and it's sharper than any two-edged sword, piercing even to the division of soul and spirit, and of joints and marrow, and it's a discerner of the thoughts and intents of the heart." And Paul wrote to Romans about the word of God and salvation. He said, "For I am not ashamed of the gospel, for it is the power of God for salvation for everyone who believes." Sometimes a preacher might feel tempted to move away from preaching the word of God. As you have noticed, and I have noticed, a lot of preachers seem to have done that. Maybe if I get a little more motivational in what I say, people will listen. Maybe if I don't ever mention sin, people will listen. Maybe if I'm always positive to the most positive place. But the Bible says God blesses his word, not all of our ideas. Preach the word of God. Do it simply and do it the best you can and God will bless it. And you don't have to be cute. Isn't that a good thing? You don't have to be clever. You just have to be faithful in preaching the word of God. When we open this book, we step into the power of God. So why would anyone want to preach anything else? Preach the word of God. So there must be a hearing when revival happens. There must be a hearing of the word. And the Bible says God uses preaching to do that. He actually calls it in the Bible the foolishness of preaching. It is kind of foolish, really, that somebody would speak a word and a man's life would be changed, but that's what the Bible says. Along with hearing, there needs to be believing. In order for revival to happen, the Bible says the people of Nineveh believed God. Notice, it doesn't say they believed Jonah. They believed God, and Jonah was speaking the word of God so faithfully that when the people heard Jonah, they thought they were hearing God, because they were. It was as if God himself was speaking to them, and the text does not simply mean they believed about God. It means they believed in God. They believed in him and in what he said. They believed it so strongly that instead of killing this prophet who came in to tell them they were going to die if they didn't repent, they didn't kill Jonah, which should have been their normal response given their history. They listened and they changed their way of life. You say, "Well, Pastor Jeremiah, how does that happen?" The truth is, I don't know that anyone can fully explain it. The preacher's responsibility is to proclaim the word. The listener's responsibility is to hear it. God takes the preaching and the hearing, and in a miraculous way, he produces believing. They believed. There's a difference between believing about something and believing in something. They didn't believe about God. You know, most everybody believes something about God. You know, there's a God somewhere, or they call him the man in the sky, or whoever they happen to address. But only Christians believe in God. You say, what is the difference between those two? Well, let me tell you a story. The famous tightrope walker, Charles Blondin, used to stretch a wire across Niagara Falls and tightrope walk across the falls. It was quite a deal. Crowds would gather to watch him perform. On one occasion, he actually pushed a wheelbarrow across the rope, and the people went crazy, applauding loudly. When he finished, he asked the crowd, "Do you believe I can do that again?" And they cheered and shouted yes. And then he said, "Which one of you will volunteer to ride in the wheelbarrow?" suddenly the crowd was very quiet. Many people believed about him, but nobody believed in him. The same thing is true with God. You see, many people believe about God, but believing about God isn't enough. You have to believe in him and put your trust in him. Literally, you have to get in the wheelbarrow and place your faith completely in his hands. That's what happened in Nineveh. The people believed God and everything began to change. So there was a hearing and there was a believing. Third thing that happened is there was a repenting. The Bible says the people of Nineveh believed God, proclaimed a fast, put on sackcloth, from the greatest to the least. The response was so widespread that Jonah's message touched every level of life in the city. The Bible says the people responded from the greatest to the least. Every single person, no matter if they were rich or poor. The Assyrians, you see, were among the proudest of the people in the ancient world, and their king would have been dressed in royal robes and surrounded by the pomp, circumstance, and dignity of his position. But the Bible says that when the message of the Lord reached the king of Nineveh, he took off his royal robe, put on sackcloth, and sat in ashes. That was a way of showing mourning and repentance and sorrow for what one had done. And this is literally what happened. The king himself repented. Imagine how quickly that news spread across the city. People must have been saying, "Did you hear what the king did? He heard Jonah preach and he put on sackcloth and ashes. The king has repented." Revival always produces repentance. Repentance means agreeing with God about your sin, not trying to excuse it. You know what God says about sin. To repent, you have to agree with him, and you have to admit that God is right and you are wrong and turn from your sin. Interestingly, the king does not seem to have started the revival. The revival began with the people, and it was grassroots first and then upward toward the king. That's the way it usually happens. The text says the impact was so widespread, it affected the animals. I'd like to meditate on that for just a moment. Herds and flocks were included in the fast, covered with sackcloth. I can't imagine a cow in sackcloth, can you? The whole city was involved. At the beginning of the 20th century, Wales experienced one of these revivals, and it was so powerful that it changed everyday life across the country. 100,000 people got converted within just a couple of months. In the coal mines, the miners noticed something happened after that revival. The ponies that pulled the coal carts stopped working. The reason was simple. Before the revival, the miners had driven the ponies with shouting, cursing, and harsh language. But after they came to Christ, their behavior changed, and they now treated the animals with kindness, and they had to retrain the whole system because the ponies didn't understand the new thing that had happened in the miners. The ponies had been trained to respond to shouting and swearing, and when that stopped, they didn't know how to respond. You know, the book of Proverbs says this: a righteous man regards the life of his animal. Have you ever read that verse? A righteous man regards the life of his animal. Christians treat their pets better than non-Christians. Christians care more. Now, that doesn't mean they're going to heaven. We're not going to get into that whole deal. Don't worry about heaven. Just take care of them while they're on earth and be kind to them. When God changes a heart, it affects every relationship we have in life. It changes the way a husband treats his wife and the way a wife treats her husband, the way parents treat their children, the way children treat their parents, the way all the people treat their animals. When God changes you, he changes you. And that is what happened in Nineveh. From the king to the commonest of the people, they realized their sin and they turned from it. And the text also tells us that the proclamation did not come from the king alone. If you read it carefully, it came from the king and his nobles. So the leaders of the nation joined together and said, "We must change." It would be like the president of the United States and all of Congress. And could I get a witness that we could use a little revival there in these days? Yeah. So they issued a proclamation across the city, and the people fasted, and they cried out to God, and the whole city turned in repentance. So there must be hearing, there must be believing, there must be repenting, and there must be praying. Notice the book of Jonah got a lot to say about prayer. In the first chapter, the sailors prayed because they didn't know what was going on with that storm. And the Bible doesn't say they prayed to Jehovah God. They prayed to their own gods. They just prayed. In chapter 2, there was a prayer meeting in the belly of a fish. A very intense prayer meeting, I would imagine. Jonah crying out to the Lord. In chapter 3, an entire city is on its knees. The people of Nineveh are praying desperately to God. Notice that their prayers were not vague or general. They were very specific. The king identified their sin clearly. He said they must turn from the violence that is in their own hands. Remember how brutal these Assyrians were? They were known throughout the ancient world for cruelty and violence. They knew exactly what they were guilty of. And when they came before God, they didn't hide what they were doing. They confessed it plainly. They cried out to God. They asked him to forgive them for the violence of their hands.
6: And you know, we have a lot of violence in our culture today, more so than ever before. Awful things happening in the streets of our cities and in the boroughs of our towns. And the Bible teaches that violence is the ultimate result of sin. When we violate God's commandments, we end up violating his creatures. And that's what's happening in our world today as never before. Only God can change that. He did it in Nineveh. He can do it for us. And we should keep praying that every day. Tomorrow is part 2 of When Revival Comes. We'll continue to unfold the principles of this Old Testament passage and learn from it as it speaks to us today.

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1: 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There will be moments when progress feels slow. 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Our responsibility is not to compromise or rush the process, but to remain faithful while we wait. 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
2: Bacteria remain bacteria. This is Ken Ham inviting you to the Ark Encounter and Creation Museum in Northern Kentucky. Scientist Richard Lenski has been growing the bacteria E. coli in the lab for over 30 years. That's over 80,000 E. coli generations. Lenski's work is often touted as evidence of evolution in action. You know why? Because a certain gene that's normally switched off is now switched on. But that's not evolution. The information was already there, and lab conditions made it beneficial to switch that gene back on. What Lenski's experiments are really showing is that bacteria remain bacteria. After 80,000 generations, his E. coli haven't gained any new information and never will.
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1: Maybe you've had this moment too, kind of just standing there in your closet, having the what am I going to wear conversation with yourself. Someone put it this way, and it made so much sense. This time of year, Friday, we're wearing our kids' high school colors. Saturday, we're wearing our college colors. Sunday, we're wearing our NFL colors. At least the weekends are easy, right? But it wasn't just about picking out the right thing to wear to celebrate your team. Most people said the reason they do it is just because it gives them a sense of community. That I really get, too.
2: Mainly clear sky and overnight low will drop down into the lower 70s. Sunny skies, it'll be a hot one Friday, a high near 95, a heat index in the low 100s. Isolated showers, a few thunderstorms as we head through Friday night, low 70s, and another round of showers and storms on Saturday, a high right around 90. Sunday, hit or miss showers and storms, upper 80s, and we'll see more wet and stormy weather on Monday. I'm meteorologist Sally Russell with more uplifting and encouraging music next on News Radio 89.3.
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0: Saturday, you can swing by the next His Radio parking lot party with Liz and Brian. 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

0: keep going.
1: Rachel Purcell, that's Keep Going on his radio. Hi, I'm Donna Cruz. I feel like sometimes I tiptoe. As soon as I open up my social media, I feel like I'm tiptoeing. And I look for keywords to find out if this is going to be something angry and divisive, or is it going to be a cute video about somebody's puppy? Because it's that time of year. And not only are hearts heavy, but a lot of times people just say things without even thinking about how they're going to make other people feel. And when you write it, sometimes it can't even be taken back. So where do we go to settle our hearts? I think we go to God's word. King David wrote in Psalm 121, I lift my eyes to the mountains. Where does my help come from? My help comes from the Lord, the maker of heaven and earth. We know that our world is messed up and terribly broken, but we also know that God is in control. And even as we point our hearts to the fact that Jesus is coming back, we can be sure that he's still working even when things look pretty chaotic. He did it then when King David was writing the psalm, and he's still doing it today.
2: Mainly clear sky and overnight low will drop down into the lower 70s. Sunny skies, it'll be a hot one Friday, a high near 95, a heat index in the low 100s. Isolated showers, a few thunderstorms as we head through Friday night, low 70s, and another round of showers and storms on Saturday, a high right around 90. Sunday, hit or miss showers and storms, upper 80s, and we'll see more wet and stormy weather on Monday. I'm meteorologist Sally Russell with more uplifting and encouraging music next on His Radio 89.3.
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2: 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I've never seen a morning the sun forgot to rise, in every single detail, you're faithful every time.

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1: How is it possibly Friday already? I'm Josh on his radio. I'm not complaining. Yeah, Fridays are great. Got the weekend coming up. It's going to be awesome. But man, this week seemed to fly by. Hope you're doing well and hanging in there this mid-September. It's Bill Wickham with Crowder, now on his radio.

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You know, recently my son got behind the wheel and he backed out of the driveway and drove off for the first time without me in the car. My mama heart sank. My body tensed and my mind swirled with all the disastrous outcomes. And then I heard this playing from the window of the car as he drove away. It was Leanna Crawford singing Psalm 23 on His Radio. You know, I've heard that song so many times, but I never really heard it before. I stopped, I took a deep breath, and I felt like God was saying, I've got him, he's mine. My mama heart was comforted immediately. 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

Let's be a light today. His radio, I'm Josh. Matthew 5:16 says, in the same way, let your light shine before others that they may see your good deeds and glorify your Father in heaven. Let's glorify God today in our homes, in our workplaces, everywhere we go. I could

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0: Reach out to the His Radio prayer line whenever you need support. Hey there, I'm Josh, and I truly mean whenever. 24/7, the prayer line is open at 866-987-7729. That's just a call or a text away from speaking with a prayer line volunteer who is readily expecting your call or text, ready to talk with you, ready to pray with you, ready to offer you some hope when you're feeling low. And we're all there at some point or another, and the day of the week, the time of the day, doesn't matter. That's why the prayer line is always operating 24/7 so that when you need that extra support, it's available for you. You don't have to feel shame in reaching out. You don't have to feel overwhelmed. You can share anything. We would just love to talk with you, to pray with you, and to make you feel heard and seen and let you know that you are loved and that God loves you so much and that He has not abandoned you, no matter how difficult or dark your certain situation or circumstance may seem. He's got you. He's going to pull you through and He's going to get you to the other side. You just have to keep that hope. And I know that's hard sometimes, and that's why we come together to support each other. So reach out today if you need some of that support. 866-987-7729.
1: Mainly clear sky and overnight low will drop down into the lower 70s. Sunny skies. It'll be a hot one Friday. A high near 95. A heat index in the low 100s. Isolated showers. A few thunderstorms as we head through Friday night. Low 70s. And another round of showers and storms on Saturday. A high right around 90. Sunday, hit or miss showers, the storms upper 80s, and we'll see more wet and stormy weather on Monday. I'm meteorologist Sally Russell with more uplifting and encouraging music next on His Radio 89.3.
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1: 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Yes, as an adult, I may have discovered that they don't melt, even if you leave them out of the freezer, but they're just so delicious.

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0: You can still experience Blockbuster in 2026. Well, kind of. His Radio, it's Josh. I am talking about an experience where you walk through a set of doors. You get to browse through physical copies of movies and TV shows and video games, and you get to check them out, take them home, watch them, and bring them back. Yes, it's the full Blockbuster experience, but all the Blockbusters are gone. So where is this happening at? Well, it's at your local library. Yes, the hidden gem in your town, if I should say so myself. We've recently started going to the library a ton, got the kids their own library cards. They've been excited to check out new books, and they've been doing crafts from some of the books that they've gotten. And we recently checked out the huge wall of movies, Blu-rays, video games, all these things that they have there that you can check out. And it really does remind me of back in the day walking through Blockbuster and just feeling so excited to find a movie. So if you want that experience sort of in 2026, your local library is the place to go.
1: Mainly clear sky and overnight low will drop down into the lower 70s. Sunny skies. It'll be a hot one Friday. A high near 95. A heat index in the low 100s. Isolated showers. A few thunderstorms as we head through Friday night. Low 70s. And another round of showers and storms on Saturday. A high right around 90. Sunday, hit or miss showers to storms upper 80s, and we'll see more wet and stormy weather on Monday. I'm meteorologist Sally Russell with more uplifting and encouraging music next on His Radio 89.3. 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

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It's the prayer answered at 2 o'clock in the morning. 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

Recently saw a video of one of the biggest donuts ever, and I want it. His radio, it's Josh. Yes, this donut is as big as a 12-count box of donuts, but it's one singular donut. Yeah.

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Hey, it's Harolyn from His Radio. You know, recently my son got behind the wheel and he backed out of the driveway and drove off for the first time without me in the car. My mama heart sank. My body tensed and my mind swirled with all the disastrous outcomes. And then I heard this playing from the window of the car as he drove away. It was Leanna Crawford singing Psalm 23 on His Radio. You know, I've heard that song so many times, but I never really heard it before. I stopped, I took a deep breath, and I felt like God was saying, I've got him, he's mine. My mama heart was comforted immediately. That's the power of God using His radio to make a difference. 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

0: Get excited as we head towards October 5th and the kickoff of Share-a-thon on his radio. Hey there, it's Josh. Oh man, it's going to be incredible. Not only that first day, but the entire week as we hang out all day hearing your incredible stories about how God has worked through his radio in your life, in your family's life. There have been so many incredible stories shared already, like about the prayer line and the fact that it offers hope anytime, 24/7. It's there. 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And often that person is, somebody at the prayer line, a third party who you can just be honest with, who's going to pray with you and just offer you hope and condolences through that difficult time. And we love that the prayer line's a part of this ministry and so many other aspects that you support. And a Friendraiser is what that's all about. 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
1: Mainly clear sky and overnight low will drop down into the lower 70s. Sunny skies, it'll be a hot one Friday, a high near 95, a heat index in the low 100s. Isolated showers, a few thunderstorms as we head through Friday night, low 70s, and another round of showers and storms on Saturday, a high right around 90. Sunday, hit or miss showers and storms, upper 80s, and we'll see more wet and stormy weather on Monday. I'm meteorologist Sally Russell with more uplifting and encouraging music next on His Radio 89.3.
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It's Josh at his radio, and I'd like to pray for us now. God, thank you. Thank you for providing what we need in life. Lord, we're often looking for excess, for bonus, for extra, and we don't even realize it. You know, we are so blessed to have the essentials met in this life and so much more that you bless us with, and yet we still desire more and more and more on top of it, God. But we've got a roof over our head, clothes on our back, and food to eat. What else could we possibly need, God? We've got you, and that's plenty. And so I pray that you'll help us to see that we have our needs met and so much more. And then if there is somebody in our circle or who we come across who may not have the blessings that we do, who may be lacking in one of the essentials, help us to share our blessings, God. You have given us so much and more than we could ever deserve, Lord. And what could we do other than share that with those in need? So help us to realize our own blessings. Help us to spread them to others. And in doing so, spread the love of Jesus Christ. Lord, we thank you for that opportunity. And I pray that you'll help us to see those moments as they come and help us to act upon them and not be fearful and do the best that we can with all that you've given us, Lord. Thank you. We love you. It's in Jesus' name we pray. Amen.

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0: Mount Pleasant tomorrow. Liz and Brian head your way for the next His Radio Parking Lot Party. Hey there, I'm Josh. It's going to be so fun. Get your vocal cords ready to sing because Liz Riles is going to be doing karaoke with you. Brian's going to bring his hat bar. So if you want a cool, unique, custom hat that you get to make yourself, it's right there. You got to be the first 30 people in line, though, in order to do that. Supplies are limited, so make sure you get there early. And Bojangles bringing the snacks and drinks. Oh, man, yeah, it's shaping up to be a pretty good parking lot party, if I do say so myself. It's going to be in the Bojangles parking lot near CVS and Cookout there in Mount Pleasant tomorrow, 11 a.m. to 1 p.m. Come out, hang out, and have a great time. A reminder on all those details is on the Fun Patrol page at hisradio.com.
1: Mainly clear sky and overnight low will drop down into the lower 70s. Sunny skies. It'll be a hot one Friday. A high near 95. A heat index in the low 100s. Isolated showers. A few thunderstorms as we head through Friday night. Low 70s. And another round of showers and storms on Saturday. A high right around 90. Sunday, hit or miss showers. The storms upper 80s. And we'll see more wet and stormy weather on Monday. 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
3: This is Max Licato. When we go out in God's name, Satan makes a dash for the nearest exit. We have weapons he cannot match. What are our weapons? 2 Corinthians chapter 10 and verse 4. Prayer, worship, and scripture. Prayer invites God. Praise dethrones Satan. Scripture discloses truth. And Satan hates the truth. Let no evil come from your mouth. Make sure the demons of hell know you are on God's side, not theirs. People of unbreakable courage knew what Elijah knew. The Lord God of Israel lives before whom I stand. 1 Kings 17 and verse 1. Victims, not on your life. Victors, you can count on it. This is Max Licato.

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I bought the lie that someday I would finally have enough.

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Part of becoming an adult is liking foods you never thought you would. Is Radio, it's Josh. I always thought avocado was disgusting, that I would never like it. And now it's amazing. Yes, avocado is one of my favorite foods. And I still can't believe it's a fruit.

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0: You never realize how dirty or broken some of your items are until you go to sell them or give them away. It's Radio, it's Josh. Yeah, we're all a little more comfortable with an item not being quite up to par when we own it ourselves. But when we go to sell something or get rid of it in some way, yeah, we clean that stuff up nice, don't we? We've been going through cleaning out, posting some items for sale online. And some of these furniture pieces, we've got a bike on there, a few different things. And I was like, man, this has never been in this good condition until now. Yeah, it's the craziest thing because it's like when I own it, it seems like I would want to keep it in the best shape ever, make it the cleanest it could be for me. But no, I was okay with it being very dirty. But yet when I go to sell it, let's clean that thing up and make it good. It makes me almost not want to get rid of these things at all once I see them that clean and shiny.
1: Mainly clear sky and overnight low will drop down into the lower 70s. Sunny skies, it'll be a hot one Friday, a high near 95, a heat index in the low 100s. Isolated showers, a few thunderstorms as we head through Friday night, low 70s, and another round of showers and storms on Saturday, a high right around 90. Sunday, hit or miss showers and storms, upper 80s, and we'll see more wet and stormy weather on Monday. I'm meteorologist Sally Russell with more uplifting and encouraging music next on His Radio 89.3.
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1: The personal gift of service, who exercises that gift, you know what they're doing? 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And what will God do? He will turn it right back to you, and He will bless you and reward you and enable you, because what are you doing? You're giving yourself away.
2: Everyone likes to receive good service. 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But we also need good help in the church. 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Find out if that's your gift as our series continues.
1: When you receive the Lord Jesus Christ as your personal Savior, you received a very special, unique gift. This gift was for the purpose of enabling you to become the person God wants you to be, do the things that God wants you to do. It was a gift that was fitted and suited for you and God's purpose for your life. The Holy Spirit is the one who gives those gifts. And at salvation, I believe that's when that gift is bestowed upon us. That gift is not given for the purpose of making us happy. It is given for the purpose of making it possible for us to be productive and fruitful for the kingdom of God. And for example, in 1 Peter chapter 4, listen to what he says in this fourth chapter, very significant passage of scripture. Listen, if you will. He says in verse 10, as each one has received a special gift, employed in serving one another as good stewards of the manifold grace of God, the many various ways in which God blesses us. Whoever speaks is to do so as one who is speaking the utterance of God. Whoever serves is to do so as one who is serving by the strength which God supplies, so that in all things God may be glorified. And, he says, through Jesus Christ, to whom belongs the glory and the dominion forever and ever. Amen. Now, God has equipped you with a gift that suits and fits His purpose for your life. There's no such thing as a giftless child of God. And so as you listen to this, I want to encourage you to examine your own heart. Ask yourself the question, do these things sound like me, the way I feel in my relationships? Because when you discover what your spiritual gift is, or whether you do not discover it, the knowledge of it or absence of it affects all of your relationships, people you work with, your children, your husband, your wife, your friends, because we all have one of those gifts that, listen, that determine how we respond, react, relate, accomplish, achieve, or fail to do so in our life. So today the gift is the gift of service. Now many people say, well, you know, I don't like this gift of service. I want somebody serving me. Wait till you listen to this. Wait till you listen. Or somebody says, well, I can tell you right now what I want. I want the gift of giving. Wait till you hear that one. And so you can't say, I want this or that. First of all, it doesn't do any good. The Bible says in 1 Corinthians chapter 12, the Spirit of God gives the gifts to whomsoever He wills. So the Spirit of God, who came into your life the moment you were saved, who enabled you to become saved, and who equips you, is the one who's made that determination, because God knows exactly what He wants to accomplish in your life. So listen carefully to each of these characteristics. Then we'll talk about how you act when you are living in the Spirit with this particular gift, and how you act when you get in the flesh. Are you ready to say amen? Amen. All right, here we go. And the first characteristic when you think about this particular gift of service, and you're probably thinking, well, I already know what these characteristics are. I know what a person who serves does, doesn't. So listen carefully. One of the first characteristics that I want to notice is this, and that is, a person who has the gift of service is a person who sees, listen, who sees practical needs. And usually, if a person has this gift, they see them first. In a group of people who have different gifts, the person with the gift of service, somehow they have this amazing ability to see that particular need first. And oftentimes, as a result of that, they're the first one to step forward. That's the kind of person who cannot sit back. They can't sit back and let needs go on when they see it. Secondly, a person who has

gift of service, loves freeing other people to achieve. Because you see, a person with a gift of service, they're delighted in seeing you succeed. They're delighted in helping. They're delighting in becoming a part of your life. They are delighted in being able to feel useful for someone else. And when they see a person who is maybe very important in their eyes, or a person who has a very important task, if they can help you accomplish your task, they are greatly delighted in that. And the person who has the gift of service and who practices that, they are following one of the basic principles of success. Give yourself away and help other people succeed, and you in turn will have great success. God will honor you in whatever He's called you to do in life, no matter what it is, whether it's becoming a great mother, a great wife, a great husband, or whatever it might be. God is going to be at work in your life. And so, you see, to cause a person not to be able to do that is to stifle their spirit. That's the thing that God's placed in them, this desire to be of service to other people. Thirdly, there is a disregard for any weariness on their part. And the person with a gift of service, oftentimes they just work and work and work and work, but the gift of service, you know what, they don't quit. They get a little tired, they don't just fold their hands and lie down. But they just keep on going, even after they're weary, even after they're tired. When everybody else decides to sit down, take a break, the gift of service is going to keep on working. Why? Because they take great delight in accomplishing and achieving and fulfilling a need in someone else's life, whatever that may be. Now, sometimes we do get physically tired. Now watch this. Not tired of doing what God's called us to do, but we become weary in the process of doing it. And the gift of service is the last one to sit down, the last one to lie down. A fourth characteristic, they have difficulty in saying no. And you say, well, why do I feel the way? Because that's the way God spiritually wired you. That is your unique gift. You just can't stand to see needs go unmet. And so as a result of that, when somebody says it can't be done, you know what? You don't argue with them. You just show them it can be. Because, you see, that's the way God made you. He made you, listen, He gave you a unique gift in order to serve one another. And think about how self-centered so many people are. They just want to live for themselves. Me, myself, and I are my three favorite friends. And the truth is, He says He has gifted you in order to give your life away to other people and to serve them. So difficult to saying no. Then, of course, alert to likes and dislikes. It's amazing how the person with the gift of service, they have this amazing way to remember. They remember, for example, the foods you like. They remember the restaurants you like to go to and don't like to go to. They remember what your hobby is. They remember maybe your favorite color. They remember the things, the experiences you like. In other words, they can remember lots of things. You know why? It's not because they make up their mind to do so. It's just the fact that it's just a natural bent in them. When they remember these things, that gives them the opportunity to serve. So when your birthday comes around, they don't forget it. When they have an opportunity, for example, to serve you in some fashion because of something they remember, they take great delight in doing that. And so they use these on special occasions. Another one is this, and that is a strong desire to be with other people. The person who has the gift of service is not a loner. Now, here's the reason. It's not that they don't have time of private meditation with God. It's just the fact they're not loners. They'd like to be with people. Now, what is it? Why is it they'd like to be with people? Because being with people, listen, allows them and affords them the opportunities of serving these people. So if a person who is a loner, what they do oftentimes, they back off out of life and they just deny people the opportunity to be a friend, the opportunity to serve them in some fashion. A person with a gift of service, listen, they like being with people because they're alert to ways to help, to fulfill those practical needs. And so, you know what? They're delighted in that. And here other people, for example, they're not interested in serving somebody else or whatever it might be. Mr. or Mrs. Service, they're right in there. They're very hospitable in every way because that's where they get their greatest sense of fulfillment, giving themselves away to meet the needs of other people, which is a very, very godly attitude. Then, of course, they need approval and recognition. Now, here's the reason they do. A person with a gift of service needs recognition and approval. You say, well, now, if you have the gift of service, you shouldn't need it. Wait a minute, watch this. The reason is this. Their appreciation and gratitude and thanksgiving
and recognition that we show the person the gift of service, here's what it does for them. It doesn't inflate their ego. What it does, it reconfirms that what they're doing for you is important. The fact that you thank them, the fact that you show appreciation, the fact that you say, you know, I noticed that even before I could think about this, you'd already done it. I want to thank you for being so thoughtful. What that does, it says to the person the gift of service, not just my ego being fed, it says, I'm so grateful that you said that because that lets me know that what I'm doing is very, very important in your life. Now, I can think of some people that I'm surrounded with the gift of service, and I can tell you, I can name two or three who are just perfect examples of what I'm thinking about. And especially one who's always thinking ahead for me. Always thinking ahead. No matter what's going on, I'm thinking, how did you know I was thinking about that? Because they know me well enough and have watched me enough, been with me enough, that they're always thinking ahead, looking for ways to do what? Looking for ways to alleviate me from little things and circumstances and projects or whatever it might be that free my time. For example, let me give you an example. A person who has a gift of service, you tell them something can't be done. I remember when I was building my house, for example, that the man was shellacking or varnishing, whatever he's doing. You see how little I know about that. The mantle, and there was a big spot right smack dab in the middle of it, big as my thumb. And I said, what about that? He said, well, somebody dropped something on this, and this, he gave me all these reasons that it can't be fixed. So my friend who has the gift of service walked in, he saw that. And I said, you know, the painter said that couldn't be done. He said, well, let me take care of that. I walked in the next day, can't see a thing. Absolutely perfect, gone. One person has a reason why it can't be done. Mr. or Mrs. Service gives you a reason why it can be done. And if at all possible, they will get it done. Now, I'm simply saying this. Whenever you and I get too important, and we get so important, we can't live on the level and sit on the level and stand on the level and walk on the level that everybody else does, we have a problem. And our problem is pride, and God will not honor pride under any condition. In fact, tell me what you and I are so important, we can't get in the dirt and we can't do whatever is necessary to help someone else. The gift of service doesn't even have that problem. They can't wait to find some reason to help someone in some fashion or the other. And so, while they need approval and appreciation, all the rest, you know, God is working something awesome in their life. Then, of course, there's the whole issue of liking. They like short-range projects. Now, if you want to frustrate the gift of service, say, well, now, I have this, it's going to take us a year to get this done, la, la, la, la, la. And you're going, you know what, Mr. Or Mrs. A gift of service is, oh my goodness, a year or 5 years, or you give them a 10-year project, forget it. But you know something? You give them a short-range project, let them go. Let them do it. Be sure to give them clear instructions, but let them do the job. Short-range projects, and here's the reason. It isn't because they think the project's not important. What's important to that person is, this way they're wired spiritually, and that is, they want to see progress. They want to see progress now, tomorrow. In other words, they want to see progress being made. The truth is, all of us do. But service, they have to see progress. Does that mean they can't participate in a long-term thing? No. It means this. The way they look at a long-term project, they chop it up in small pieces. I get this done. I'll get that done. I'll get this done, that done, this done, that done. It may be a year. It may be 2 years. But while they get that glimpse, then they have to come back to think, all right, short term, if I can get this done in 2 or 3 weeks or that done in 2 or 3 weeks, they have to see progress. And in the process of doing so, they're the kind of people who accomplish great long range tasks, but they have to break it down in small sections so they can see the progress being made. Then, of course, for example, there's this whole issue of meeting needs quickly. In other words, you give a person who has the gift of service, they're not going to say, well, in a couple of weeks, I ought to get to that. If it's a need, a practical need, they go into work. And they want to get it done as quickly as possible. And I have seen this over and over and over again with the people I know who have the gift of service. You don't have to wait on them. They don't sit around and tell you the reasons it can't be done. And they don't give you some excuse for going to get it done one of these days. That's the kind of person who steps up to the plate and says, okay, I see this need. I understand what I'm supposed to do. They want to do it quickly.
the worst thing you can do with a gift of service is put them on some committee, especially some committee where everybody has to express their personal opinion and desires and dislikes, and where somebody wants to be impressed that they ought to have the final answer, and the person who thinks, well, they know more about that than somebody else. You put them on that kind of committee with red tape, and you know what you do? You destroy them. They can't handle that. If this is the job, and this is the direction, let's get it done. Let's don't even consider why we can't do it. Let's consider, listen, not only can we do it, but how quickly can we get it done? Now, here's what I want you to remember. Because you have the gift of service does not mean that there's some areas you can't serve in. You can have the gift of service and be the president. You can have the gift of service and be, for example, a mother in the home. You can have the gift of service and be an attorney. You can have the gift of service and work in an office as a secretary. It doesn't make any difference. God uses your gift wherever He places you. And so therefore, here's what happens. You operate best in whatever vocation you're in. You operate best when you operate out of your gift. And if your gift is service, you know what's going to happen? You're going to motivate other people. You're going to encourage them when they see your activity and what you're willing to do and your capacity and you get and make it happen. They may be more intelligent than you are in their mind. They may have more gifts, more education, all the rest. But you know what? I'd rather have an uneducated person who is in love with Jesus Christ, who has the gift of service and knows no no's, no buts, no excuses. Put them to work and see who gets the most done. Because that person, when they're walking in the Spirit, they understand the source of their strength. The source of their strength is God. Now watch this carefully. You listen and say amen. Whatever God called you to do, He's going to enable you to do. However much strength it requires, God's going to give it. And so when a person says, well, you know what? I just don't think I can do it. I'm too tired. Listen to what he says. He says, in this passage, it is the strength of God. The person who has the gift of service is going to be working, listen, out of the strength of God. Because when they don't, and they get in the flesh, they don't have any more energy than anybody else does. You mark this down. Walking out of the Spirit, mark it down. When you are out of the Spirit, there is an energy drain in your life. I guarantee it's an energy drain in your life. When you're out of the Spirit, it takes more energy to do whatever you're doing. When you are living with known sin in your life, it's an energy drain. You know why? Because your mind is divided. You say, oh, my mind's not divided. Yes, it is. Your mind is divided when you're living in sin. When you're living in known disobedience to God, and you know it, there's an energy drain. Because listen, here's what you don't have. You do not have the divine energy of the living God. All you have is physical human strength. And I'll tell you, it's going to give out. And proof is, you know what happens to people when it gives out? They go to the drug, alcohol, or something to perk them up so they can do it. The person with the gift of service knows it is only in the power and the strength of the living God that we can do what we're called to do. And once you get into sin and you depend on anything else but the power of God, sooner or later you become an addict. Sooner or later you fall, sooner or later you fail, sooner or later you get so discouraged, and what happens is you end up stepping out of the will of God and you waste and ruin your life. You don't want to live that kind of life. You want to be fruitful for the kingdom of God. Nobody may ever know your name. He does. No one may ever see your faithfulness. He sees it. No one may ever know your works. He's counted every single one of them. And one of these days, what really matters will matter and will work. The Lord Jesus Christ will reward you. He will reward you, not with the world's applause, but with the recognition and the rewards of the Son of God.

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0: 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A simple gift from a young boy impacted Dr. Stanley. Maybe this story will impact you too. 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
2: Now I want to give you an illustration of something that happened to me today. This young lad was standing there waiting for me, and as soon as I walked in the door, he handed me this. Now, it is a biscuit and a little jar of pure maple syrup. And so I thanked him for it, and then I began to think about it. What's significant about this is this, that a 12-year-old boy, while eating his breakfast, could think about his pastor, whom I'd never met him before, and decide something inside of him wanted to do something for me, that I might need something else to eat before I started preaching this morning. And so what was a simple act of service on his part? What was a simple act of service, which was a cold biscuit and a jar of syrup, was God's way of using him in a way that he will never be able to imagine the impact of it. And if you're sitting here with an open heart, it should have an impact on you. Most of the time when we're eating, who are we thinking about? Self. And oftentimes, God may send you a message to do something for someone else, and you sit there and give reasons why you'd be embarrassed, why it's not significant, why that's not a need. You can come up with 10 reasons not to give me a cold biscuit and a jar of syrup. But you know what? This little boy did not listen to the reasons why he shouldn't. He listened to the reason why he should. God spoke to his heart, and he was willing to be obedient to God.
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6: 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It's just as important as their investment performance. 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The judge told the court that his luck had run out. 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

0: I know I sound funky, but I'm okay.
1: Stay away. Stay away. Get away. Back
0: no,
1: away.
0: Really, really, really. I'm better. Okay. I was going to say fine. I'm not fine. I'm better.
1: Okay, it's His Radio Mornings with Liz and Brian. I know you have to be sick for you to take 2 days off straight of work, so.
0: Like, I hate it. I hate it so much being out. But you can hear, it just got me down, man.
1: It got you down, but you're back. Glad to have you back today. 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
2: Lots of sunshine today. A high this afternoon will be right around the low to mid-90s, mainly clear sky near 70 overnight. Friday, we will see an increase in the cloud cover, chance of a few showers and storms, a high near 95. Saturday, widely scattered showers and storms, a high upper 80s. And the night, slated showers, a few storms. On Sunday, a high will be right around 90. I'm meteorologist Sally Russell with more uplifting and encouraging music next on His Radio 89.3. His
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0: Okay, I must say, I probably have to apologize to you.
1: Uh-oh, what'd you do? 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
0: So last week when you were off, Harlan was in, and she started talking about, you know, fashion rules, and my brain exploded. And I said, huh, I wonder if this is what Liz's brain is like when we try to talk sports with you. So
1: I bet.
0: Okay, so that's again coming up at 7:30. We're going to talk some sports. You want to learn about fourth down in football, huh?
1: Sure, because I have no idea why.
0: Okay, that's coming up. 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
2: Welcome back. Welcome back. Welcome back.
3: That's the second time you've said that this week.
2: I know. I thought I'd do it on the first day and the last day of the week.
3: That's right. Evidently. Yeah. So I'm grateful to be back.
2: Yeah.
3: Quite honestly.
2: Okay.
3: You know, little summer, early fall thing.
2: Okay.
3: I don't know
2: what it is.
3: You just say it's every time I go on vacation.
2: It is. It's been twice this year.
3: It has been twice this year.
2: You got any more vacations planned? Okay, I guess more sick days are coming up is all I'm
3: no,
2: saying.
3: No, I'm going to try my best not to. I'm never, ever sick. And I said that earlier this year, and I've been sick 3 times so far this year.
2: Well, we always know also that stuff always comes up right around share-a-thon times.
3: Always.
2: And friend-raiser times as well. So
3: yeah, anytime we have a fundraiser. But you know what? Just tells you you're doing God's work.
2: All right. Well, welcome back.
3: Thank you.
2: Keep your distance. 602, Scott Watson. What are people talking about today?
4: Well, Amazon's raising their minimum starting pay, it looks like, for full-time operations workers to $20 an hour. That's a $1 increase. The company says average pay will reach nearly $24 an hour starting October 1st. U.S. employees will also get grocery discounts, including 20%

0: 8D, more than 3 times larger than the previous recent record holder. NASA's Lunar Reconnaissance Orbiter spotted it, but the discovery wasn't confirmed until this year. Capri Sun says they are making its drink pouches bigger. The brand is testing a limited edition big pouch that holds up to 24 ounces. That's about 3 times the amount in a traditional 6-ounce pouch. It stands nearly 9 inches tall and comes with that familiar yellow straw. This is a refillable pouch. It'll set you back about $6 and be sold exclusively at Walmart.com. That starts Monday and runs through Thursday while supplies last. Oconee County Council has banned flock cameras and similar surveillance systems countywide. That council approved the Protection from Mass Surveillance Ordinance Tuesday night in a 4-1 vote. The measure prohibits county funds, property, personnel, and road rights of way from supporting license plate readers. The decision comes amid growing concerns about privacy and the misuse of flock technology. I'm Scott Watson. His radio news and weather, courtesy of Big Air Trampoline.
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3: Sunny skies. It'll be a hot day today. Our high this afternoon, right around 95 degrees. Isolated showers and storms tonight, and overnight low, low 70s. Another round of showers and storms on Saturday with a high right around 90. Isolated showers and storms on Sunday, upper 80s. And then another round of showers and storms on Monday, highs near 90 degrees. I'm meteorologist Sally Russell with more lifting and encouraging music next on His Radio 89.3.
4: 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Dunbar, Magnolia, Spring Streets. The Fun Patrol is going to be there Saturday, 11 to 1, and you can spin to win for some great prizes.

0: Okay. Wait just a minute.
1: What's up?
0: It's His Radio Mornings with Liz and Brian. You're off sick for 2 days. You come back to gifts?
1: I did.
0: What?
1: Well, it was so sweet. We were talking about the Starbucks drop the other day and how I showed up. I was going to get the grandbaby.
0: Peanut drop, yeah.
1: Yeah. Going to get the grandbaby one of the Snoopy mugs.
0: Mm-hmm.
1: And the people in front of me got the last two.
0: Okay.
1: And it was kind of like, oh my goodness, you know, I can't believe I was there at 20 minutes until 5. And they were gone.
0: Yeah, they opened at 4:30. So,
1: yes.
0: I mean, within 10 minutes.
1: 10 minutes. All mm-hmm. gone. So, Sweet Lori out of Toccoa, Georgia.
0: Yep.
1: She emailed me. And she's like, you know what? I have one. And I'm going to put this in the mail to you. And, I mean, just, are you kidding?
0: Wow,
1: that is the sweetest
0: Lori.
1: And, I think it may have come in yesterday. I'm not really sure.
0: It did. I saw it here yesterday.
1: Okay, but mm-hmm. I was out sick yesterday, so I opened it this morning. Look how
0: watching
1: sweet.
0: His Radio Plus, you can yeah. see that was what you were trying to get for the grandbaby.
1: And she's asleep right now. Mm-hmm. I know this because mm-hmm. she's 5. And so, yes, this was an early Christmas present for her. So,
0: oh, cool.
1: Yeah, from Betta.
0: And so, like,
1: and Lori.
0: You know, when you fill that up with milk, it will make it look like Snoopy.
1: And she needs to drink her milk.
0: Yeah, did you not think about that?
1: I didn't
0: did
1: think
0: you?
1: About that.
0: Yeah, once you fill it up with the milk
1: yeah.
0: in there,
1: well,
0: it's
1: I knew
0: look like Snoopy.
1: Because they had filled it up with, like, coffee.
0: Mm-hmm.
1: And I knew that wasn't happening for a 5-year-old.
0: No.
1: So, yeah, the milk, that's so cool. Or coconut milk
0: or almond milk
1: or whatever. Okay.
0: Yeah.
1: Lori, that is the sweetest thing. Thank you so much.
0: We have the best listeners and friends.
1: Right?
0: Thank you.
1: It's such a relationship that mm-hmm. we have, and you didn't have to do that, but oh my goodness, so sweet.
0: Oh, that's so awesome.
1: Thank you.

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1: You know those mornings you wake up late and everybody's running to get dressed for work and school, eat breakfast, get the backpacks, run out the door, get to the car. 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

0: And that's who I praise.
1: His Radio Mornings with Liz and Brian. Tomorrow we are going to be in the parking lot of Bojangles.
2: Yeah, in Mount Pleasant there, Highway 17. I'm so glad you are back. Because it was going to happen tomorrow.
1: Regardless.
2: And it was like, I didn't want it to be like a parking lot party with just me. And then we're like talking about, you know, Harlan showing up and playing you and singing the karaoke as well. And
1: she
2: so.
1: Could. We're very similar to
3: Baby,
1: each other.
3: That is not your path.
2: Just remember.
1: What is that again?
2: As a reminder right there.
3: Baby, that is not your path.
1: She sings better than I do, I'm pretty sure.
2: Sure. Yeah, okay. You're going to be there. So we're looking for karaoke with you.
1: Yes.
2: But you're going to have to help her out because she's...
1: I can't
2: you
1: sing.
2: Know, she's
1: well, so, I know I can't sing.
2: She's going to be there for the dance moves.
1: Possibly. I may need you to bring the dance and the sing, but that's okay.
2: That's all right.
1: It's all about you anyway.
2: She is going to be there to play your song.
1: Yes.
2: Okay. So the karaoke, we'll have the hat bar there. First 30, we'll get a customized hat. You pick out the hat you like. You get the up to three patches you like and get your hat made. We got the snacks. We got the photo booth. We got the swag. You can spin the wheel. And most of all, we just want to meet you and hang out tomorrow.
1: Yeah, it's all about you. It's that relationship that we talk about all the time between mm-hmm. all of us and the fact that we get to come out and see you and meet your families, and you get to leave with some snacky poos and a hat, which is really cool.
2: That's right. 11 to 1 tomorrow, Mount Pleasant. All the info at hisradio.com.
4: Sunny skies. It'll be a hot day today. Our high this afternoon, right around 95 degrees. Isolated showers and storms tonight. And overnight low 70s. Another round of showers and storms on Saturday with a high right around 90. Isolated showers and storms on Sunday, upper 80s. And then another round of showers and storms on Monday. Highs near 90 degrees. I'm meteorologist Sally Russell with more lifting and encouraging music next on His Radio 89.3.
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14: Caleb and John and Carly and Taylor. 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

0: Just one aspect of the ministry of His Radio is our prayer line. It's His Radio Mornings with Liz and Brian. You can reach out to that prayer line really anytime you need it. It could be right now. It could be this weekend. It could be on Thanksgiving Day. There will always be volunteers that are there available to pray with you and pray for you. That number is 866-987-PRAY, 866-987-7729.
1: So in Jeremiah 17, it says, "Heal me, Lord, and I will be healed. Save me, and I will be saved, for you are the one I praise." This morning, we want to lift up Andrea in prayer. She's battling pancreatic cancer right now. Then found out this week she has some blood clots in her leg. So they got to do what they call a thrombectomy today to kind of remove those blood clots. So let's just pray for her. God, in your name, in the name of Jesus, we lift up Andrea to you today, that God, through this surgery, thrombectomy, God, that the clots would be dissolved, would go away. They could even be dissolved, Lord, even before this surgery today, God. And so we just pray for her as she's dealing with this on top of the cancer and the chemo treatments that she has. And God, we just pray you would be with her. You would bring healing into her body, peace into her soul, God, that she would know that you are right there with her through every step of this. So God, we just pray for healing from this, and you would just dissolve those clots, be with the doctors and the nurses and all that are involved today, God. Just where it be a successful surgery today. God, we just pray for those, maybe even this morning, that are even maybe headed to the hospital for procedures. God, they're nervous and concerned. God, be with them. Let them know you are with them. You won't leave. You won't forsake them. Bring healing into their bodies. Bring healing into their minds. Touch and move today, God. Lord, we love you and we thank you. It's in your name we pray, Jesus. Amen.

0: perfectly.
1: Come on now, text the word give. You know you want to.
2: G-I-V-E to 800-447-7234. It's His Radio Mornings with Liz and Brian.
1: Just think about that vacation that you could take. Or, you know, Brian was talking the other day about you're going home for the holidays.
2: I can't get that out of my mind.
1: I know.
2: I keep thinking about that. 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
1: Yeah, and it could be you flying to someone's house for Christmas or the holidays, but maybe you fly that person in. 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You bring them home.
2: Oh, okay.
1: Or maybe it's parents that you want to bring in. 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
2: Okay. 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
1: all kinds of ways you could do this vacay your way. 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
3: Sunny skies. It'll be a hot day today. Our high this afternoon, right around 95 degrees. Isolated showers and storms tonight. Overnight low, low 70s. Another round of showers and storms on Saturday with a high right around 90. Isolated showers and storms on Sunday, upper 80s. And then another round of showers and storms on Monday. Highs near 90 degrees. I'm meteorologist Sally Russell with more lifting and encouraging music next on His Radio 89.3.
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1: There's nothing else out there quite like it.
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0: Okay, maybe probably an example if you want a guard dog, maybe not a golden retriever. 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
1: No, the only thing is a lot of dogs that size, they just bark at whoever's going by, and it's a little bit of a deterrent unless you have Nash in your family.
0: That's right. So there was a burglar that broke into this house, Nash's house. And so the owner was away. Nash is there. And so the guy's in there, and it's not really taking stuff. He's eating food.
1: Yeah, he took his shirt off.
0: Took his shoes off. Yeah. And then he kind of is taking a nap. And about three times, Nash comes to him, like, with his ball, trying to get him to play with him.
1: And the guy will not. He's not even paying attention. Here's what I will say. This guy, I guess you would kind of classify him as a burglar because he broke in. He didn't take a nap on the bed.
0: No, he did right on the floor, yeah. Right next to the front door.
1: Yeah.
0: But he climbed up a ladder to get into the second story window. And
1: how do you know that window was open?
0: I have no idea.
1: But then, so Nash is over there, like, tail just wagging, trying to get this guy to play with him. Guy's not paying attention. So finally, the police show up with some massive artillery, it looks like. It
0: looks like the SWAT team is moving in. And here comes Nash with his ball, trying to get the police to play with him.
1: You see one police officer, the first one, with the artillery, and you see a hand come through and scratch Nash on the head. He just wanted to play.
0: They caught the guy. The owner's like, hopefully he gets the help that he needs. And he said, we thought Nash would be a guard dog, but I guess that's a no.

0: it may not be the first time you've heard this song,
1: but maybe it's the first time you'll listen to it.
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2: Again, welcome back.
3: Twice in a week. Oh, I gotta stop going places where there's germs.
2: Well, that's everywhere. So
3: I know. I think it was my youngest son that brought it to me.
2: Oh, seriously?
3: He didn't feel well at the very beginning of our vacation.
2: Okay.
3: And he slept a lot, but he always sleeps a lot. So
2: okay. Yeah. Okay. So the last couple of days you've
3: slept a lot.
2: Okay, there you go. So but
3: NyQuil was my friend for 2 days.
2: I could tell from some of the text I got back from you.
3: No,
2: it's just they were short and sweet to the point. I mean, I'm like, true. She does not feel well at all. Yeah. So it's, you know,
3: I do know I sent some emails that were kind of wonky.
2: Yeah, she was like, "Did you get that email I copied you on?" I said, "Nope, never did get it." So
3: you know why I didn't copy them?
2: It's 7 o'clock.
3: I did make an order though.
2: Scott Watson, what are people talking about?
4: Well, Amazon says they're going to be raising the minimum starting pay for full-time operations workers to $20 an hour. That's a $1 increase. The company says average pay will reach nearly $24 an hour. Starting October 1st, U.S. employees will also get grocery discounts, including 20% off in-store at Whole Foods. Amazon is also adding lifetime access to banking services through their partnership with First Tech Federal Credit Union for eligible workers and their families. Years of airport construction paying off for travelers. Finally, a new J.D. Power study finds passenger satisfaction increased across all airport sizes despite near record travel volume. Now, Raleigh-Durham International ranked 5th among large airports, scoring 685 out of 1,000. Charlotte International ranked 1st among medium airports. The study found clear signage, local character, and better food and shopping options had the biggest impact on satisfaction. There are some hand soaps being pulled from store shelves. The FDA has issued a class 2 recall for 6 hand soaps over potential bacteria contamination. The products include Intercon, Summit, Vestus, and Laurelin brands, with some potentially containing multiple types of bacteria. The soaps were distributed to wholesalers and retailers in about 15 states, including North and South Carolina and Georgia. A fire damaged multiple buildings in downtown Walhalla early Thursday, with some structures collapsing. Fire officials said crews were called around 3:30 a.m. and at least 7 storefronts were affected. No injuries reported. Several businesses were impacted, including Carolina Pizza Company and Alexander's Coffee House and Cafe. Highway 28 was blocked as crews remained on scene. I'm Scott Watson. His radio news and weather courtesy of Big Air Trampoline.
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1: His Radio. Fall for Spartanburg is happening this Saturday, and the His Radio 89.3 Fun Patrol is going to be there. Dunbar, Magnolia, Spring Street. The Fun Patrol is going to be there Saturday, 11 to 1, and you can spin to win for some great prizes.

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0: grateful for you.
1: That song's been resonating with a lot of folks lately. God, I'm just grateful. Chandler Moore, it's his Radio Mornings with Liz and Brian.
2: So we got this text just a little while ago that I wanted to share with you, and it's from Sarah. And Sarah said, if y'all could pray for me and my family. She said, I lost my husband 2.5 months ago.
1: Wow.
2: We were married 17 years, and here's what she's doing. She's trying to learn how to navigate life and take care of the kids. She said, but also pray for my dad, because my stepmom is on hospice, and she is in the middle of passing away. And she said, I'm so heartbroken over losing my husband. I don't even know how to help my dad. She said, my husband was a man of God. He was Christian. She knows that he's in heaven. She said, but I know that I'm not supposed to be sad, but it's really hard. And I think what we have to understand is, and we've talked about this a little bit, there's a difference between happiness and joy.
1: Yes.
2: Because we can be sad and yet be joyful. Those two things can coexist. Joy comes from the Lord.
1: Mm-hmm.
2: Happiness and sadness is completely different. I don't know that God ever told us we wouldn't be sad. I mean, there are stages of grieving.
1: And he talks about wiping every tear away from our eye at one day once we're home again. And so I know that, man, I mean, I know when I lost my dad, and I knew that he was in heaven. But man, just the ache and the pain and the grief of losing him was, I felt the sadness. It was a sadness that probably a year or so just weighed heavy on me after losing my dad. Not that I did have hope. I knew where he was, but man, I just missed him like crazy.
2: And I think you also miss those things that you wanted him to be part of.
1: Yes.
2: And, you know, to have your dad see you on a morning show, to see your dad, you know, in all stages of life. And so it's grief over missing some of those things.
1: Yeah.
2: And even, how far are you away from losing your dad now? Like,
1: 12 years.
2: You'll still have those waves sadness, especially when in a situation. I know for me and my dad, it's like when the car would break down or something, and I could always call my dad, or if I was going through something, and I can't do that.
1: Yeah.
2: I have joy, and like Brian said, and hope that I know he's in heaven. I know he's with Jesus. But there's sadness here on earth that I can't share some of those experiences with.
1: Yeah. There was times, especially at the very beginning of grief, at least for me, because I say this because people are like, oh, I know what you're going through. We know the grief process, but we really don't know what someone is going through. But I know at times at the very beginning, it just felt like I was drowning. It was just everything I could do just to breathe. And then those waves of grief kind of slow down a bit. And they've slowed down. And sometimes you're going along and boom, you'll get one that just knocks you down.
2: Yeah.
1: And still to this day. I thought about this when you read that text. And last week ago was 9/11. There was a general that was giving a memorial service like in 2014, and there was a mom who came up to him and shared this with him right before the service. Her daughter was buried at Arlington National Cemetery and said, the pain of losing someone you love, even years later, never really goes away. At any instance, a smell or a color or a song or a date on the calendar can bring into stark relief that first raw moment when everything changed. If there's any secret to grieving, if that there can be any room for sorrow and joy, sadness and pride to exist in the same space at the same time, I've learned that grief is not a lack of faith nor a sign of weakness. It's just the price of love.

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0: Just hold on. It's Katie Nicole, Tiz Radio Mornings with Liz and Brian.
1: And we were sharing Sarah's story. Sarah had texted in this morning about losing her husband of 17 years and just, you know, people saying, you should be happy, you should be joyful, you shouldn't be sad because you know where he is. And so she's dealing with that grief and that sadness. Jasmine texted and she said, I want to encourage you all. She said, a few years ago, my twin sons passed away and they were delivered stillborn. During that time, my grief was so overwhelming, and it took me a while to understand that my grief does not make me small. In John chapter 11, Jesus even grieved the loss of his friend Lazarus, right? He is God, but he was also human and felt human emotion. We can be sad. We just can't stay in it. And she said, praying for you guys so heavily this morning. And then Ray texted and said, lost my dad in 2018. Grief is the price that we pay for love.
0: And this open mic came in through the His Radio app.
2: Hello. I heard a pastor say something recently at a funeral. He said, grief is not a sign that your faith is weak. It means your love was deep.
3: Sunny skies. It'll be a hot day today. Our high this afternoon, right around 95 degrees. Isolated showers and storms tonight, and overnight low, low 70s. Another round of showers and storms on Saturday with a high right around 90. Isolated showers and storms on Sunday, upper 80s. And then another round of showers and storms on Monday, highs near 90 degrees. I'm meteorologist Sally Russell with more lifting and encouraging music next on His Radio 89.3.
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9: Hey, I'm Season, and I'm a joy bringer. Confession. I love my work. I know that's not a bad thing, but because I really do love it, I have a hard time putting it down. I'm not very good at resting. Even on a day off or after a full day of work, I find it hard to shut off that part of me that wants to keep doing what I love. But from my unfortunate personal experience, if I don't set time apart to change my focus and rest, the joy will be replaced by exhaustion, and that quickly turns to bitterness. It's cumulative. Each time we skipped the rest, it builds up, and eventually we hit our limit, and the results aren't usually joyful. Rest is a core value of being a joy bringer. 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Do something you enjoy that takes different energy and focus than what you do for work. Be at peace, full of joy, and rest. I'm Season, and I'm a joy bringer.
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2: Yay sports.
1: Basketball season.
2: Yay sports.
1: Baseball season.
2: Yay sports again.
1: Hockey season.
2: Yay sports.
3: Oh, yes.
2: Yay sports.
3: I told you earlier, I think I owe you an apology. Last week, my brain exploded during a moment of fashion rules with Harrelin, who was filling in for you. And I said, this must be what Liz feels like when we're trying to explain sports for her.
2: Thank you.
3: Because she was going through this fashion stuff, and my brain was...
2: Well, thank you for the apology. Yeah, so, absolutely.
3: Since I'm not a good explainer, it's been texted and told to me before, we're going to let Scott jump in today and talk a little bit about fourth downs and football.
2: Okay.
3: So what do you want to know?
2: Well, first of all, like, what is a down 10 yards? Is that what you said?
3: No.
2: Okay.
3: No.
2: Okay, explain a down then.
4: All right. So in football, you have four downs to get 10 yards. And then once you get 10 yards or more, you get a fresh set of downs.
3: Reset.
4: And you start all over again. You're reset. So on fourth down, when there is a situation on fourth down, some teams will either punt or go for it. But if you don't get it on fourth down, you turn the ball over right there on the field and give it to the other team.
3: Or if you're close enough to your goal, you could attempt a field goal, which is worth 3 points.
2: So you don't have to take all four downs.
4: You can kick it that way.
3: No, you've got up to four downs to get 10 yards.
2: You can get 10 yards in four downs? Four tries. So a down is basically a try. So you get four tries, and you can't get 10 yards? 10 little bitty yards?
3: That's what defense is called. 10 little bitty yards? Yeah. Yeah.
2: I mean, 10.
4: It's tougher than it sounds.
3: Yeah. You make it sound so easy.
2: No, I don't understand. Like,
3: what? You got 11 guys going against 11 guys.
2: Okay.
3: Offense against defense. Offense is trying to get it. The defense is trying to stop them from getting the 10 yards. So if you have a... Go ahead, Scott.
4: Yeah, sometimes you have a play for a loss of yards. So they may get tackled behind the line.
3: So
4: now all of a sudden they've got to go 12 yards or 15 yards. Or if there's a bad snap.
2: Back?
3: Well, you get a penalty. Or if you get tackled.
2: Okay, I get penalty. Right.
3: Or if you get tackled behind the line of scrimmage. The line of scrimmage is where you start from. The line of scrimmage, 10 yards up to the next line of scrimmage. Okay, 10 yards up. Line of scrimmage, you get tackled 2 yards back, then it'll be second and 12.
2: 12? Where did 12 come from?
3: Okay, listen. If it's first and 10, okay, on that play you run, if you lose 2 yards, then it's now second down and 12 you've got to get because the ball moved back. You didn't advance the ball. You went backwards.
4: And if you have a holding penalty... Well, that's a 10-yard penalty. So then all of a sudden you're looking at first and 20.
2: So that's like a technical in basketball.
3: A penalty? Sure.
4: Yeah, kind of.
3: Yeah, it's a foul.
4: Foul is what they call
2: it. Oh, it's a foul, not a technical, because a technical is nobody can be around you, right? You just get to take your shot.
3: There's nothing like that in football.
2: Oh.
4: Yeah, that's a little different.
3: Yeah, it's a little different.
4: So that's how you can go backwards and end up, you know.
2: Can we talk fashion?
3: And so there you go.
2: I'll never understand it.
4: Does it make sense? A little bit?
2: No. We went from, I don't even know, four downs, 4 and 10, 10 and 4, to 2 and 12.
3: All right. And here's the good thing about it. You can wear white after Labor Day.
2: Yay.
3: Yay, sports and fashion.

0: So are you okay? Are you is your brain okay?
1: Not really.
0: His Radio Mornings with Liz and Brian. I think we helped out a few people though.
1: I think so. You know. Somebody said you did an excellent job explaining.
0: Wow, hear that, Scott?
1: Yeah.
0: Did a good job.
2: Good. I feel better.
1: And then Joe texted Liz, little bitty 10 yards. There's 3 feet in every yard. 30 feet's a lot of footage. No, I know how big a yard is, but
0: yeah,
1: it just seems for big old football guys.
0: Well, I mean, shouldn't a baseball player, it's, you know, 90 feet to get the base. Shouldn't they just get the base real easy?
1: Yeah.
0: Ain't it easy?
1: Yeah. And that's what I yell every time I watch a baseball
0: Okay.
1: game.
0: All right. You're that person. You're that fan. Okay. We've got trouble.
1: Oh, there, no.
0: Trouble. Okay. Yeah. So you're feeling better.
1: I'm feeling better. You can hear, you know, that the nose is still stopped up. One thing that I did do, mm-hmm. evidently, was I ordered some groceries.
0: Okay.
1: And some things.
0: Some healthy stuff to help you through the sickness?
1: Well, I ordered cough drops because I needed some more cough drops. Uh-huh. And these things, man, they clear that nose up. Okay. But I also, my husband comes in, he said, do you want any of the things that you ordered? And I said, well, the cough drops, like, what else? He said, the cookies. He said you ordered ginger snaps and vanilla wafers and ice cream and like this whole list of things.
0: What were you on?
1: NyQuil.
0: NyQuil?
1: I'm like, yeah. And I guess you're a little loopy because it's trying to make you sleep, right?
0: Sure.
1: And so I guess I was ordering all sorts of things. I don't even know what else, but it was all junk food. I don't think any of it was useful.
0: Yeah.
1: Except for the cough drops.
0: Well, I mean, stuff you wouldn't have around, so
1: not normally. Yeah. I might have vanilla wafers, or I might have, but not all of those things together.
0: So do not. So what you're saying is, do not do your grocery order on NyQuil.
1: No, or a guy I used to work with, his wife ordered like a flat screen TV, and this has probably been 15 years ago.
0: Okay,
1: so this is when they were thousands and thousands of dollars. And she had ordered one from like QVC after a surgery.
0: Oh, she was on pain medication.
1: So she was on pain meds. Oh. And he would show up and like all of these things would be at the front door. And that was the biggest thing that she ordered.
0: So have you ever been on the pain meds or ever been on the NyQuil and you ordered something and then it showed up at your house and like everybody's like, how did that get here?
1: You ordered what?
0: 800-447-7234. You can call us or text us or hit us up on the open mic on the His Radio app.
3: Sunny skies. It'll be a hot day today. Our high this afternoon, right around 95 degrees. Isolated showers and storms tonight. And overnight low 70s. Another round of showers and storms on Saturday with a high right around 90. Isolated showers and storms on Sunday, upper 80s. And then another round of showers and storms on Monday. Highs near 90 degrees. I'm meteorologist Sally Russell with more lifting and encouraging music next on His Radio 89.3.
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10: 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Home Team Barbecue in Greenville. 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

0: snaps, vanilla wafers.
1: I want some ice cream.
0: It says Radio Mornings with Liz and Brian. Liz on the NyQuil and made some grocery orders this week.
1: Very didn't strange. Realize. 2 24 packs of drinks.
0: Well, what did you do the next day?
1: I know I drink a lot. I don't drink that much. But yeah, I'm not the only one, though.
0: So if you made orders, you know, and like on pain meds or NyQuil or something like that, maybe is, and people are like, what did you order that for? But sometimes you don't have to be on the pain meds to make the orders.
1: Nope. Kim texted and she said, I can tell you, you do not have to be on medication to order stuff and not know you're doing it. At night when I'm really tired, there's been things ordered that go back or get canceled because she doesn't realize it. Till she either gets it in the mail or, you know, kind of sees it on your orders and that kind of thing.
0: So it ends up in the cart and then it ends up ordered and like, wait. I was really tired, I guess, when I ordered this. So.
1: There was one day I was looking at a handbag and I accidentally ordered it.
0: Okay.
1: Because I was trying to date it, you know? I was trying to, you know, you can date things.
0: No, what in the world are you talking about?
1: Oh, my goodness.
0: What are you talking about?
1: It's the oldest trick in the book. Okay, so you get an email from said place, my handbag place, right?
0: Okay.
1: And they're like, isn't this pretty? And I'm like, put it in the cart. And then I X out. Then they send me a, hey, you were looking at this. You come back, girl. We'll give you 15%, 25% off. And then I'm like, okay. And then I order. Well, I accidentally, instead of hitting X, I hit submit full price. I was not happy. And you can't cancel.
0: So you got married.
1: I did get married, to that handbag. Yeah, okay. So I ended up getting it for an Easter present.
0: So, all right. I've never heard that term before in my life.
1: Today.
0: Have you heard that before, Scott? Please.
2: I've done that. Yeah. I've put things in the cart and kind of hung out and waited for the discount.
1: That he calls it dating, but.
2: Yeah, it's. I don't know if that's what it is or not, but that's what I do.
0: Okay, Ben, have you heard of this before?
3: Nope, single as a Pringle.
1: Oh, no, I am. I can't tell you how many things I date online. That sounds weird. I mean.
0: Well, I will say this. That's how you found your hubby.

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2: Welcome back.
3: Thank you, sir.
2: Thank you, sir.
3: Okay.
2: Twice in 1 week.
3: Yeah. So the NyQuil's working again, huh? So.
2: Yeah. I'm not on NyQuil right now.
3: I know, but you said, like, what was that thing you said a few minutes ago?
2: That I date.
3: You do a lot of dating online.
2: I do. But that is dating. Like things that I want to buy, like maybe Christmas presents early. Like I had dated a handbag, and you put it in the cart, and then you X out, and so you're dating it, and you're just hoping it comes back around, and offers you a coupon. I'm not the only one. Renee says I do that too. She said, but I didn't know there was a term for it. That, Renee, is a Liz-ism. That's what I call it.
3: Liz-ism.
2: Yeah. That's what I say it's dating. Yeah, Scott does it too. Thank you.
3: Scott didn't call it dating.
4: Yeah, I don't call it dating. I just put it in there hoping I get a lower price later.
2: He calls it couponing.
3: Frugaling.
4: Yeah, frugaling. I like that better.
3: Okay. All right. 802 frugaling. Scott, what are people talking about today?
4: Well, Warren Buffett's in breaking news this morning. He is stepping down as chairman of Berkshire Hathaway after more than 60 years with that company. Buffett, who stepped down as CEO earlier this year, was named chairman emeritus. His son, Howard Buffett, is taking over as chairman of the board, it looks like. Buffett, widely known as the Oracle of Omaha. Amazon's raising the minimum starting pay for full-time operations workers to $20 an hour. That's a $1 increase. The company says the average pay will reach nearly $24 an hour. Starting October 1st, U.S. employees will also get grocery discounts, including 20% off in-store at Whole Foods. Amazon's also adding lifetime access to banking services through First Tech Federal Credit Union for eligible workers and their families. Scientists have discovered a massive new crater on the moon created by an asteroid or comet fragment they believe struck in May of 2024. The crater is about 728 feet wide and 141 feet deep, more than three times larger than the previous recent record holder. NASA's Lunar Reconnaissance Orbiter spotted it, but the discovery wasn't confirmed until this year. A fire damaged multiple buildings in downtown Walhalla early Thursday with some structures collapsing. Fire officials said crews were called around 3:30 a.m. and at least seven storefronts were affected. No injuries reported. Several businesses were impacted, including Carolina Pizza Company and Alexander's Coffee House and Cafe. Highway 28 was blocked as crews remained on

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2: Sunny skies. It'll be a hot day today. Our high this afternoon, right around 95 degrees. Isolated showers and storms tonight. Overnight low, low 70s. Another round of showers and storms on Saturday with a high right around 90. Isolated showers and storms on Sunday, upper 80s. And then another round of showers and storms on Monday. Highs near 90 degrees. I'm meteorologist Sally Russell with more lifting and encouraging music next on His Radio 89.3.
3: 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Dunbar, Magnolia, Spring Streets. 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

0: No, I think some of the best vacations I've ever taken are the ones that I just spend at home. It's His Radio Mornings with Liz and Brian.
1: Like you did this week? Well, no, that's why you were sick. Yeah. I'm joking. So, like, you're saying if you support the Ministry of His Radio right now, leading up to Share-a-thon, a first day giveaway is the vacay your way. 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
0: You really could. There's nothing wrong with a staycation.
1: Mm-hmm.
0: So you could explore, you know,
1: local things.
0: Exactly.
1: Yes. You things know? You've always wanted to do, but you didn't, you know, it's like you didn't have that opportunity.
0: No, maybe you go to the mountains today and the beach tomorrow, or maybe it's the local park or wherever. Mm-hmm. It's your vacation. So you get to choose how and where you spend it, even
1: different
0: if it's your own backyard.
1: Pumpkin patches.
0: You know, that's coming up. Corn mazes.
1: Mm-hmm.
0: Like all the things that you don't have time or money to do on your own sometimes.
1: Yep.
0: Why not do it with $4,500? Courtesy of our friends at Bojangles. They sponsored this first day giveaway so that we could pass it along to you.
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0: Yeah, and we know you don't give to get.
1: Nope.
0: But wouldn't it be nice if you got $4,500 to spend on a vacay your way? 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

0: were having some discussions last hour. It's His Radio Mornings with Liz and Brian because Sarah had shared her story about grief and how some people are like, you're not supposed to be sad, you know, if you know where that person that you're grieving, and in this case, it was her husband, where he's going. Like, he is with Jesus. And, you know, we were talking about that joy comes from the Lord. But you can be sad and joyful at the same time.
1: There's space for both of them.
0: There's absolutely, they can coexist. And so just talking it out and then hearing from you, because, you know, I really feel like it, and we talk about this a lot, that we're in a relationship with you. It's not just a radio station, it's a ministry. And we share our lives with each other and the things that we're going through. And we've heard from so many other people that say, yeah, absolutely. You know, you can be sad and still be joyful. And I'm going through this with stillborn twins and, you know, that kind of thing. That's what we do. That's part of the ministry here at His Radio. And when you support this ministry, that's what you're kind of supporting as well.
1: Yeah, and maybe you didn't know we're a listener-supported radio ministry, but we are. It's been over 40 years now on the air in the Carolinas and Georgia. His Radio has been listener-supported. Twice a year, we have fundraisers. In the spring, we call it Friendraiser. In the fall, it's Share-a-thon. And that's where we raise the operational budget for the ministry of His Radio to operate for the next 6 months. And so we're asking you right now to pray. And if His Radio has been there for you, been there for your family, you're hearing stories how it's there for other families as well. We're just asking you to make your best gift right now to the ministry of His Radio to get us off to a running start, so we can reach that goal and we can be fully funded at the end of the fundraising week, which is October the 5th.
0: Yeah, and that running start is vital. If we don't make the goal, the running start, it's going to be hard to see it come to fruition. It's going to be hard. So we totally place it before the Lord that God will work on your heart as you pray for this ministry as well, that you would give, and you would give generously, whatever that means for you. Maybe, you know, it's a $30 a month gift.
1: Maybe it's a leadership gift.
0: Yeah.
1: Maybe this morning, maybe God has blessed you, blessed your business. Maybe you're in a point right now, you've heard those gifts over the years at different fundraisers, and you're at a point where I could make a $5,000 or a $10,000 gift to the ministry of His Radio. We're just asking you, would you do that during this running start? 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
0: Absolutely. And if that's not in your wheelhouse, we understand that as well. 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
2: Sunny skies. It'll be a hot day today. Our high this afternoon, right around 95 degrees. Isolated showers and storms tonight. And overnight low, low 70s. Another round of showers and storms on Saturday with a high right around 90. Isolated showers and storms on Sunday, upper 80s. And then another round of showers and storms on Monday, highs near 90 degrees. I'm meteorologist Sally Russell with more lifting and encouraging music next on His Radio 89.3.
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0: never gave up on me. All right, now it's time for my head to explode. It's His Radio Mornings with Liz and Brian. And joining us for Friday fun,
1: with
0: it's the one, it's the only, Harilyn.
1: Harilyn, do you date online?
2: I'm married.
1: What? So am I, but I'm talking about when you date something that you see, you put it in your cart, and then you kind of, as someone said, do I ghost them? Yes, I absolutely ghost them. And then they come back and they're like, hey girl, you want a 20% coupon? You want 10%?
2: Oh, yes.
1: That kind of.
2: So,
0: do you call it that though? Because she's calling it dating.
2: Look, I don't know half the things that she says, what she calls them, but then she describes it. And I'm like, oh yeah, like, I do that. Yes, I put that in the cart and I wait to see what happens. And then they're always like, your cart is waiting for you. And then I get another email, your cart is waiting for you. And I'm like, is it? I'm no longer interested.
1: Right?
2: And then they send a coupon and I'm like, oh, look at that.
1: I'm interested again.
2: Interested. The only place that I do this and I don't get coupons, and it kind of is Amazon.
1: Yeah, it infuriates me.
2: Right? These stay in my save for later.
1: Yeah.
2: For a year.
1: Yeah.
2: And then I'm like, stuff in there and then too. Occasionally it'll go on sale and I'll be like,
1: because they will send you an email that says your thing in your cart, the price has dropped.
2: Yes. I'm like, well, how much has it dropped? Is it worth it? Is it worth putting it in the cart to see what happens?
1: If it's 37 cents, don't even hit me up.
2: Right.
1: Don't even DM me.
2: Right?
1: Don't slide into my DMs for 37 cents.
2: But sometimes I'll take it out of the safe for later.
1: Yeah.
2: And I'll put it in the cart.
1: Yeah.
2: And I'll wait till my husband needs something and then he'll press buy.
1: So let me tell you what Stephanie said.
2: Okay.
1: She said, yes, I put things in my Amazon cart all the time, but I'm also hoping my husband looks at it and accidentally buys it.
2: See? That's
1: and
2: what
1: I knew. So Maggie said most of the time it works. She also tries typing in typical discounts like save 20, welcome 10, and try different numbers and percents to see if she gets. I've never done that.
2: Oh.
1: Maggie's a genius. What you doing over there, Brian?
3: Oh, none.
2: You're not paying attention. This is how you save money when you're spending. Look.
1: Right?
2: Scott's over here napping.
1: I know.
2: This is important stuff because we want to save our family's money.
1: Right. And it's not just women because Alan texted and said, hate to say it, I do the same thing.
2: Does he put it in the cart, though, for somebody else to buy?
1: He does what I describe as dating because you date the product that you want, and then you walk away and you just wait and you wait for the call to come in of, hey girl, your cart's here.
2: It's not just dating, it's playing hard to get.
1: It really kind of is.
2: It's, hey, I'm here, but not really, but kind of, but maybe.
1: Right.
2: It's hard to get. Now that's a dating game. That's a dating game right there. That hard to get game.
1: Yeah.
2: Yeah. That's the one I'm thankful I'm real married for, but,
1: right.
2: But for real, when it's in the cart, Try to put it in a cart and see what happens.
1: Yeah, and then like, just walk away.
2: Just walk away.
1: Yeah. That thing you were looking at and they like, you know, hold the little carrot out. Brian's trying to start his heart back over here and Scott's just thinking it all through.
2: Do y'all not know your wives do this?
1: Oh, Alan.
3: My wife doesn't do this.
2: She doesn't do this.
3: I guarantee it.
1: Well, Alan came back and said Amazon is always sending him a price drop. But Alan, again, if it's 37 cents, we're not going back.
2: Mm-mm.
1: I got something the other day. It was like $4. $4, I'll talk to you.
2: Yeah.
1: We'll have a combo.
2: Are you singing in a goose?
3: Yeah.
2: Are they bored of this conversation? Scott, your wife has to do this.
4: You know, she probably does. I just don't keep track.
2: You don't notice when you push buy now and it's all in the cart.
4: Yeah. She just says, hey, I got this.
1: Can I share what Kristen just texted?
2: Yes.
1: When Liz first said she dates her shopping, I thought she was talking about like an actual calendar date, and then things just got weird.
2: That's like I pencil it in.
1: Exactly.
2: You know, somebody asked me out one time, and they said, you know, when do you want to do?
3: Wait, we're
2: and
3: talking about dating? We're actually talking about actual
1: pre-marriage,
3: dating now?
1: Pre-marriage.
2: And I said, yeah, I'll pencil you in. I'm not sure what'll come up. Apparently, that was not the right answer. Oops.
1: You can pencil in maybe a bridal shower. Maybe.
3: I'll pencil you in.
1: Maybe not a date.
2: That's what I upset.
0: That's right below the line, like, I think we're better as friends.
1: Dear John, I'm washing my hair.
2: I just thought, I'm real busy. I was a freshman in college. I was trying to figure it all out. I was like, I'm real busy. I'll pencil you in. So, yeah, pencil in. Maybe I'll pencil in an outfit.
1: Maybe I'll buy this. Alan also said on the flip side, there are several credit cards that are in his Amazon account, and he'll accidentally use somebody else's. That's happened. I've done that.
2: Yep. Yes.
1: Harilyn and I have both done that. My husband has done that, and he goes...
0: Was this entitled Fun with Harilyn? I'm just trying to remember.
1: It is a lot of fun. Oh, okay.
2: It's Shopping with Harilyn, Fun with Harilyn.
1: Yeah.
2: Just not dating Harilyn because I am married.
1: Stephanie just sent...
2: You know what I'm saying?
1: Maybe 14 laughing emojis says... That's hilarious. She said you panicked when you penciled him in.
2: I don't know what to
1: say. It's not you. It's me.
2: I don't know what to do. No, but now I just pencil in outfits and things in my Amazon cart.
1: I do too.
2: Mm-hmm.
1: How many things you got in your Amazon cart right now?
0: Oh, my God.
1: We're just going to look. I did clean mine out the other day.
2: Oh, I didn't.
1: I have four.
2: You only have four?
1: No. Brian just left the room.
2: Look, I got Christmas gifts in there. 1, 2, 3, 4, 5, 6, 7, 8, 9, 10, 11, 12, 13, 14, 15, 16, 17, 18, 19, 20, 21, 22, 23, 24, 25, 26, 27, 28, 29, 30, 31, 32, 33, 34, 35.
1: Okay, she won or lost.
2: I at least have 40 things in my cart, but they're not all mine. Some of them are my kids put things in there.
1: Oh, sure.
2: My son put in a pair of Converse the other day, and he was like, save for later, just in case you have the need
1: Christmas
2: to buy me something. Yeah. Like what?
1: I have about 16 to 20. Four in the active cart and the rest are in save for later. So
2: nothing right now is in my active cart because we over here trying to save money at my house right now. It's not going
1: sounds like it. She got 40 things.
0: Yeah, it sounds like y'all are like shopping sister wives.

0: Okay, so you're back. So the parking lot party is happening tomorrow.
1: Yeah, tomorrow, Mount Pleasant. We're going to be in the parking lot of Bojangles. We'll be there from 11 to 1, and that's on 17, right?
0: Yeah, Highway 17. It's His Radio Mornings with Liz and Brian and the parking lot party. Man, Bojangles parking lot. We'll have snacks from Bojangles. Liz probably will not be singing karaoke.
1: I will hand you the microphone and you can sing.
0: You don't touch the mic. We don't want to. Want your germs on it.
1: So. I'm not contagious anymore.
0: Sure, you're not. Okay. yeah. And so anyway, so come out, sing some karaoke. We got the hat bar. The first 30, yep. We'll get make your own custom hat. You pick the hat. You pick up to 3 patches and every hat. There's no hats. No 2 hats are the same.
1: Well, no, because every person is different. Everybody's passions. There's everything from Highland cows to princess tiaras to
0: Bigfoot.
1: Bigfoot. There's sayings. There's best dad in the world. You know, greatest grandma.
0: There's even His Radio. I mean, if you want to get a His Radio patch on your head, you can do that as well. We love that. So that's 11 to 1. We got the snacks. We got the photo booth. We got the prize wheel. You can spin the prize wheel.
1: Paw Patrol's going to be there.
0: And most of all, we just want to meet you. We just want to hang out with you tomorrow, 11 to 1 in Mount Pleasant.
1: Yeah, so again, we'll be there starting around 11. If you want one of those hats, though, I would say show up a little early because they do go quickly. There's only 30, and one of them's got your name on it.
2: Sunny skies. It'll be a hot day today. Our high this afternoon, right around 95 degrees. Isolated showers and storms tonight, and overnight low 70s. Another round of showers and storms on Saturday with a high right around 90. Isolated showers and storms on Sunday, upper 80s, and then another round of showers and storms on Monday, highs near 90 degrees. I'm meteorologist Sally Russell with more lifting and encouraging music next on His Radio 89.3.
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0: 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Home Team Barbecue in Greenville. 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

0: So I want to say hi to Josh. He is fairly new listening to his radio. It's his radio mornings with Liz and Brian. He heard us talking about the Fun Patrol out this weekend. And he said, I thought you guys said the Paw Patrol. The Paw Patrol is going to be out. So
1: no, it's Fun Patrol, not the Paw Patrol. But that would be fun, too.
0: Welcome, Josh.
1: Yeah. Man. That was very cool. And again, we don't know like how long Josh has been listening. I've asked him a couple questions, just waiting on a response there. But yeah. So you've got someone that is a brand new listener to his radio. And then you have Lori. Lori's been listening for a while. I don't even know how long she's been listening. Mm-hmm. But she's like, you're my sister in Christ. And the other day, she sent me an email because we were talking about Starbucks and their peanuts drop.
0: Yeah, it was like this year's the 60th anniversary of the Great Pumpkin, Charlie Brown, and you wanted to get a mug, a specific mug cup for one of your G-babies for Christmas.
1: Right. And I got there at 4:40 a.m. And because I always go and get my tea in the morning, and the people in front of me got the last two, and Lori said, I was able to get one. I'm going to send you one.
0: Oh, and so it's a really cool glass Snoopy.
1: Yeah.
0: And it's got a wood stock topper on it.
1: On the straw.
0: Uh-huh. And when you fill it up with milk, because it's glass, it turns white like Snoopy.
1: Yeah. I just think, let me put that there. Okay. I've got it in front of a light background so you can see it a little better.
0: Yeah. So if you're watching his Radio Plus, you can check that out. So that was such the coolest thing for someone to do. That's awesome.
1: I mean, I just think, you know, I've worked in radio a long, long time. Mm-hmm. And most of it has been in secular music. And I've had, you know, some relationships, but not like this. Mm-hmm. These relationships go so much deeper because we, you know, this morning we have been laughing, but this morning we've also been talking about stages of grief and how joy and sadness can coexist. And then we hear from Josh, who just let me know that he moved from Virginia and now he lives in the Malden, South Carolina area.
0: Oh, well, welcome, Josh.
1: So a new relationship there, you know, an established relationship with Lori. And with you. So love this.
0: Love hanging out with you each and every morning, his radio mornings with Liz and Brian.

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Just in case you weren't aware or you would like another reminder, listen carefully. It is Friday. It's His Radio. I'm Scott Watson. Man, I've been waiting on this one all week. Take a breath. Enjoy it. One more day until the weekend. It's His Radio.

0: Because you're good.
1: We're getting ready for another His Radio parking lot party tomorrow. This is Scott. Okay, here are the details. 11 to 1. Liz and Brian will be in the parking lot of Bojangles off Highway 17 in Mount Pleasant. 11 to 1 tomorrow. You can come by if you're one of the first 30. You can stop by Brian's Hat Bar, make your own hat. We've got karaoke, snacks, and more. Another parking lot party. Can't wait to see you tomorrow. Parking lot of Bojangles, Highway 17 in Mount Pleasant with His Radio.
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It's the prayer answered at 2 o'clock in the morning. 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

Dan Wilson on his radio. This is Scott, and it's our prayer time. Thank you for praying with me. If you need prayer anytime, we're here to pray at 866-987-PRAY, the His Radio prayer line. I want to lift up Anita today for prayer. She is in a difficult situation, she says, and just needs some wisdom and guidance. So, Father, in Jesus' name, I thank you for this day, and I thank you that we can come to you anytime and pray, talk, connect. And Father, Anita, you know her situation, going through a difficulty right now. She needs your wisdom. She needs guidance. And we know that you are with her every step of the way. So we just lift up Anita. We know that you know her needs today. And we pray for your wisdom for her. In Jesus' name we pray. Amen.

0: holding on one more day until the weekend. Man, I can't wait. His Radio, I'm Scott Watson. Thanks for listening on this Friday. Weekend's sort of like a mini vacay, you know? 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
1: Sunny skies. It'll be a hot day today. Our high this afternoon, right around 95 degrees. Isolated showers and storms tonight. Overnight low, low 70s. Another round of showers and storms on Saturday with a high right around 90. Isolated showers and storms on Sunday, upper 80s. And then another round of showers and storms on Monday. Highs near 90 degrees. I'm meteorologist Sally Russell with more lifting and encouraging music next on His Radio 89.3.
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1: I've been seeing more and more places with pumpkins out getting ready for fall. His radio, I'm Scott Watson. It's been funny, though, to see all the pumpkins out, and it's still 90-plus degrees, you know, in some places. That's the sound for you. Fall officially starts on Tuesday, so maybe we'll get some...

Hey, it's Harolyn from His Radio. You know, recently my son got behind the wheel and he backed out of the driveway and drove off for the first time without me in the car. My mama heart sank. My body tensed and my mind swirled with all the disastrous outcomes. And then I heard this playing from the window of the car as he drove away. It was Leanna Crawford singing Psalm 23 on His Radio. You know, I've heard that song so many times, but I never really heard it before. I stopped, I took a deep breath, and I felt like God was saying, I've got him, he's mine. My mama heart was comforted immediately. 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

Do you have a lot of birthdays in your family kind of concentrated all into one short time frame? His radio, I'm Scott. I'm kind of preparing myself for October. My wife, daughter, and son all have birthdays in the month of October. At least there's a lot of cake to enjoy. It's his radio.

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0: That's encouraging. God's still working in our lives. Hang in there. Don't give up. It's His Radio. I'm Scott Watson. I read recently Merriam-Webster is adding more words to their dictionary, 1,400 words and phrases, in fact. Meme coin, vibe coding, parasocial, a few of them. One that really jumped out at me and seems to describe me at the end of every weekend. Sunday scaries, they say, defined as weekend ending anxiety, right? Monday again. So that's what that's called. If you find yourself at the end of a Sunday going, uh-oh, weekend's over already.
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So thankful for the His Radio prayer line here anytime. And some numbers came in recently. We're approaching, by the end of the year, 1 million calls to the His Radio prayer line. Here's the number anytime you need prayer, 866-987-PRAY.

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0: Maybe that song has been a lifeline to you lately, or there have been others. His Radio, I'm Scott Watson. Right songs at the right time. I can't tell you the number of times I've turned on His Radio. 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
1: Sunny skies. It'll be a hot day today. Our high this afternoon, right around 95 degrees. Isolated showers and storms tonight. And overnight low, low 70s. Another round of showers and storms on Saturday with a high right around 90. Isolated showers and storms on Sunday, upper 80s. And then another round of showers and storms on Monday. Highs near 90 degrees. I'm meteorologist Sally Russell with more lifting and encouraging music next on His Radio 89.3.
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7: 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Hay rides? 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And the corn maze? 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

You can almost reach out and touch it. The weekend is oh so close. His radio, I'm Scott Watson. We are getting there together. Hopefully, songs you hear on his radio today helping you make Friday a little bit better. It's Phil Wickham, his radio.

0: Getting ready for a big time tomorrow in Mount Pleasant. His Radio, I'm Scott. Another His Radio parking lot party with Liz and Brian. Parking lot of Bojangles there off Highway 17 in Mount Pleasant from 11 to 1. And I just encourage you to get there early because the first 30, you can get a free customized hat from Brian's Hat Bar. You can pick out different patches to put on there. We've got snacks. We've got karaoke too. So a lot of fun tomorrow, 11 until 1. Again, at Highway 17, Bojangles, the parking lot there. 11 to 1 with our next parking lot party.
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Hey, it's Harrilyn from His Radio. You know, recently my son got behind the wheel and he backed out of the driveway and drove off for the first time without me in the car. My mama heart sank. My body tensed and my mind swirled with all the disastrous outcomes. And then I heard this playing from the window of the car as he drove away. It was Leanna Crawford singing Psalm 23 on His Radio. You know, I've heard that song so many times, but I never really heard it before. I stopped, I took a deep breath, and I felt like God was saying, I've got him, he's mine. My mama heart was comforted immediately. 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

0: You may be hearing these letters a lot. MMMP, it's his radio. I'm Scott Watson. 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
1: Sunny skies. It'll be a hot day today. Our high this afternoon, right around 95 degrees. Isolated showers and storms tonight. And overnight low, low 70s. Another round of showers and storms on Saturday with a high right around 90. Isolated showers and storms on Sunday, upper 80s. And then another round of showers and storms on Monday, highs near 90 degrees. I'm meteorologist Sally Russell with more lifting and encouraging music next on his radio 89.3.
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Hey, it's Harolyn from His Radio. You know, recently my son got behind the wheel and he backed out of the driveway and drove off for the first time without me in the car. My mama heart sank. My body tensed and my mind swirled with all the disastrous outcomes. And then I heard this playing from the window of the car as he drove away. It was Leanna Crawford singing Psalm 23 on His Radio. You know, I've heard that song so many times, but I never really heard it before. I stopped, I took a deep breath, and I felt like God was saying, I've got him, he's mine. My mama heart was comforted immediately. 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

0: settling into our Friday afternoon now, officially. His radio, I'm Scott Watson. Tomorrow, I'm going to be settling into my recliner, watching a lot of college football. I've also got a TV in my garage, so sometimes if I'm out in the yard, you know, I can watch a little football out there. But it doesn't matter. I'm going to have the games on for sure, and a lot of intriguing matchups, too, tomorrow for some of our local teams excited to watch.
1: Oh,

Hey, it's Harilyn from His Radio. You know, recently my son got behind the wheel and he backed out of the driveway and drove off for the first time without me in the car. My mama heart sank. My body tensed and my mind swirled with all the disastrous outcomes. And then I heard this playing from the window of the car as he drove away. It was Leanna Crawford singing Psalm 23 on His Radio. You know, I've heard that song so many times, but I never really heard it before. I stopped, I took a deep breath, and I felt like God was saying, I've got him, he's mine. 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
1: It's radio. It's our prayer time. Thanks for praying with me. If you need prayer, again, you can call that prayer line, 866-987-PRAY. Maybe you've been in Sydney's spot or currently are. Sydney says, please pray for me right now to find full-time work, waiting for God to just open up that right door for stable employment. Father, in Jesus' name, just want to come before you today and lift up Sydney. And Father, trusting in your perfect timing here as Sydney prays and waits for that full-time job opening to appear for her. And she's applied, she's been waiting, but we know your timing is always perfect, and we know you have great plans for Sydney. So again, I just pray that you would give her the patience as she waits, and thank you for that door that you're going to be opening again at just the right time. We pray this in Jesus' name. Amen.

0: Feel like things have fallen apart?
1: God's got this, and He's got you. 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
0: 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His Radio.

0: Darnwell's on his radio. I'm Scott Watson. This might be hard to believe. When I was growing up, we didn't have social media. Yeah, really. Social media is really heavily influencing our younger generation today. And more safeguards, you may have noticed, are being placed on that too, which is good. The European Union just announced they're moving toward new social media restrictions for children. It would ban social media accounts for kids under 13, and 13 and 14-year-olds could have limited parent-supervised accounts, but they're going to cap those at only an hour per day.
1: We could dodge a few isolated showers or storms as we head through the day, otherwise sunny, hot, and humid. A high near 95, a heat index near 105. Isolated showers, a few storms tonight, and overnight low in the lower 70s. More isolated showers and thunderstorms on Saturday, a high Saturday in low 90s. Sunday, hit or miss showers or storms, a high in the upper 80s, and back to near 90 with some wet and stormy weather Monday. I'm meteorologist Sally Russell with more lifting and encouraging music next on His Radio 89.3. His Radio.
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0: 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What if I told you that I believe it?
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This week has been one of those where you get one thing done, and then I have like two or three other things I got to do too, and it just, you try to get ahead, don't you, right? You just keep getting pulled back with more tasks. Well, hold on. The weekend is getting closer. It says radio.

0: I don't want you to miss out on this. Don't wait. His radio, I'm Scott Watson. Vacay your way. I've been asked before, hey, if you could go anywhere in the world, where would you go? And that is really a tough one. I think for me, and I've been to Italy and different places overseas, I've never been to Hawaii. So that would sort of be my never been there, would love to go there, but it is a little expensive. Maybe you've been wanting to go to Hawaii or Italy or somewhere like that. $4,500, that could really help get you there and back. 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

0: Well, my head is going to be spending some extra time on the pillow this weekend. His radio, I'm Scott. The weekend's sort of a pocket of time where I can get some extra sleep because I get up so early, you know, during the week. And sleep, very important. In fact, some health experts are saying if you deal with a lot of stress, it can age the brain. But they say exercise and adequate sleep can slow or even reverse some of those changes. So another reason to get some extra Z's this weekend.
1: We could dodge a few isolated showers or storms as we head through the day. Otherwise, sunny, hot, and humid. A high near 95, a heat index near 105. Isolated showers, a few storms tonight, and overnight low in the lower 70s. More isolated showers and thunderstorms on Saturday. A high Saturday in low 90s. Sunday, hit or miss showers or storms. A high in the upper 80s and back to near 90 with some wet and stormy weather Monday. I'm meteorologist Sally Russell with more uplifting and encouraging music next on His Radio 89.3. His Radio.
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Hope to see you tomorrow at another parking lot party with Liz and Brian. This is Scott on his radio. We'll be in the parking lot of Bojangles, Highway 17 and Mount Pleasant, 11 to 1. 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We'll have snacks, karaoke, and more tomorrow, 11 to 1 in Mount Pleasant. I've been

His radio is more than music. It's the prayer answered at 2 o'clock in the morning. 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
4: 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I'm John Fuller, and thanks for joining us.
2: Yeah, Jay John and his wife Killy came across the pond, as we say, to visit Colorado last year. And what you'll hear today is a message they gave to our staff. And I know you're going to be inspired as well. Jay John is an author, speaker, and the director of Philo Trust in London. He's one of our most popular speakers on this show. He's an excellent storyteller.
4: And he's usually in our top 10 every year.
2: He is.
4: Here now is Jay John and his wife, Killy, joining him on stage to start their presentation on today's episode of Focus on the Family with Jim Daly.
5: All of us here are defending the truth, but there is a time to feed on it. And people like us, look, everyone is in ministry. Everyone, irrespective of what their role or position or calling in life, but then there is ministry. And we're involved in ministry. And the danger with us who are involved in this kind of ministry, which involves a spiritual battle, is that we have so many irons in the fire, we're in danger of putting the fire out. And so what we may need to do is take out some irons, stoke up the fire. And be renewed and revived and revitalized. And that's our prayer for the next few minutes today. Killy, you're going to read the scriptures.
6: Yes, I'm reading from John chapter 11, beginning at verse 38. Then Jesus, deeply moved again, came to the tomb. It was a cave, and a stone lay against it. Jesus said, "Take away the stone." Martha, the sister of the dead man, said to him, "Lord, by this time there will be an odor, for he has been dead 4 days." Jesus said to her, "Did I not tell you that if you believed, you would see the glory of God?" So they took away the stone, and Jesus lifted up his eyes and said, "Father, I thank you that you have heard me. I knew that you always hear me, but I said this on account of the people standing around, that they may believe that you sent me." When he had said these things, he cried out with a loud voice, "Lazarus, come out." The man who had died came out, his hands and feet bound with linen strips, and his face wrapped with a cloth. Jesus said to them, "Unbind him and let him go." This is the word of the Lord. Amen.
5: Amen. Thank you, Killy. Okay, I want to unpack that passage. Obviously, it's a very well-known passage, and I want to draw 4 words out of this story. Okay, the first word is remove. Jesus said, "Remove the stone." And removed. Okay. Jesus, if he wanted to, with just the word, could have removed the stone. Because Jesus was the one who said, if you had faith as small as a mustard seed, you could tell that mountain over there to move and shift. I mean, he had the power to do that. But he didn't move it with a word. He used others to move it. And that's the great thing about Jesus. He could do so much more, but he likes working with us. I remember when my son Michael was about five, and I said, I'm just going to go out and wash the car. And Michael goes, oh, Daddy, can I come and help? And I thought, no, not really. Not really, but of course, you know, oh yes, you can help. But now I've got to find him a bucket. I've got to find him a sponge. I've got to, right? So I thought, oh, okay, you wash the headlamps. And every minute he's like going, Daddy, am I doing it okay? Am I doing it okay? And he was like, oh no. And then I'd go and have a look. No, he's not. He's not doing it okay. He's put prints all over the car, all over the thing. But did it not bring me joy? Of course it brought me joy. He wasn't doing it very well, but it brought me great joy that he was willing and wanted to work with me. What a joy it is that we can work with Jesus. People often say, you know, who do you work for? And I say, well, I work for God. Do you? I said, yes, I do. I work for God. Wow. I work for God. I work with God. You know, we need to keep reminding ourselves, irrespective of whatever it is

0: and a miracle? Is there unforgiveness? Are there hurts? Have we built a wall of stones that's affecting our relationship with Jesus? Remove the stone. Now, I'm Greek. You know when that movie, My Big Fat Greek Wedding, came out? Many of you saw it? Yeah? When it came out, friends of mine said, "Jay John, is that what Greek culture is like?" I said, "No, it's worse." Culture can be so suffocating and so restrictive. My mother is a travel agent for guilt trips. I don't know if you've got a mother like that, but you know, I ring my mother, within 90 seconds, she's making me feel guilty about something. You know, I'm worn out with just being criticized all the time. Yeah, but no, have I allowed something to come between me and Jesus? Is there anything for you? A hurt, an unresolved issue, unforgiveness? We need to remove anything that is standing between us and Jesus. Okay, here is the second word, respond. Jesus, with a loud shout, not a whisper, he didn't go, "Lazarus, come out." No, a loud shout, "Lazarus, come out." Now, it's a good job that Jesus used the word Lazarus, because you know the power of Jesus. And if Jesus had not used the word Lazarus and just said, "Come out," everybody would have come out. But on this particular occasion, Jesus was asking just one man to come out. "Lazarus, come out." Now, here's the question. Has Jesus asked you to do something and you haven't done it? Has he asked you to do something and you haven't done it? I often get people coming up to me going, "Oh, Jay John, you know, could I speak with you? You know, I feel like I'm at a crossroads in my life and I could do with some direction." And I'm kind of like, "Oh, well, look, has Jesus asked you to do something and you haven't done it?" Now, 9 times out of 10, people reply, "Yes, he has told me to do something and I haven't done it." And I go, "Well, why are you asking for more directions? Just go and do what he told you to do. Do that and then he'll tell you what else to do." Have we done what he's asked us to do?
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0: I really felt the Lord said to me, "Go and pray for this woman." And I said to Killy, "I really feel I should go and pray for this woman." And Killy goes, "Well, you ought to go." And I said, "Oh, it'll be 1 hour drive. I'll end up spending an hour with her. And then I'll have to drive back. That's another hour, 3 hours. You know, I've got to find a morning or an afternoon." Anyway, I didn't get round to it. A couple of months later, I really felt I should go and pray for this woman. Again, Killy goes, "You should go." I said, yeah, "I've got to go. I've just got to find half a day to go." I didn't go. And when we're home in England, we wake up with the alarm, and the alarm comes on, and then we listen to the global news, BBC News. And this woman was headlining.

0: news headline. She was the top of the news. Amy Winehouse dies. And I felt so sick because Jesus told me to go and pray for her. Now you're wondering, how on earth could I have got to Amy Winehouse? Well, Amy Winehouse rented my cousin's house in London, and she lived in my cousin's house. And my cousin said to me, "Jay John, just tell me when you want to go and meet Amy Winehouse and I'll arrange it for you." And I didn't go. I was too busy. Too busy to go and help a broken woman. For those of you who are unfamiliar with Amy Winehouse, I mean, a global superstar who had a drug addiction. And I vowed that day, I repented, I confessed to the Lord that I knew that he told me to go and I didn't go. But Lord, I promise and I vow, from this day on, I will go anywhere, I will do anything, however little or however big, I will do it. Every time I've had what I call a quiver in my liver, you know when you get that little stirring, I've done it. I told this story in the recording that we did yesterday. We were in church and the pastor got up and the pastor goes, "Oh, I'm really sorry to bring this up, but we really, really need people to help look after the babies. And we need people to sign up for the coffee rota." And I thought, what kind of a church is this? Why don't people volunteer? I can't believe it. So as I'm thinking this, I feel this conviction. Sign up for coffee. And I'm like, "Oh Lord, I'm not a barista. Oh Lord, I can't believe you're wanting me to do that. Oh Lord, I'm really busy. Why do you want me to do that?" So then we go to sign up for the coffee. The lady starts laughing. She goes, "You're never here." You know, because 3 weekends a month we minister in other countries and in other churches. But I said to her, "But we're always here once a month." So I said, we'll sign up and do the coffee once a month. So we did. We had to arrive early. Make up the coffee. And I didn't like the coffee. So the second month we bought our own coffee. And I didn't like the cups that they served the coffee in because you kind of burnt your fingers. So we bought our own cups. I didn't like the biscuits, so we bought our own biscuits. They didn't have napkins, so we bought our own serviettes. You know, we started investing in the ministry. We did it for 3 years. I loved it. I was a barista. I loved it. I met more people once a month for 3 years in church than I had the previous 17 years. And after 3 years, the Lord said, "That's it now. I don't want you to do it anymore." I said, "But I want to. I want to." You see, the Lord guides our steps, but he also guides our stops. And sometimes you have to stop something in order to step into something. Here's two questions. Question one, is there a stone or something between you and Jesus? Is there something blocking a miracle? Two, has Jesus asked you to do something, but you haven't done it? It could be as little as serving coffee. Third word, release. So, Lazarus, he was tied like bandages, completely tied up with bandages. Now, what I find intriguing about this story is that you could say that Jesus was not very pastoral. Because, you know, you know how sometimes you're sitting in a chair and then you cross your legs. And after a while, it's like you've got pins and needles. And it's like, oh, yeah. Can you imagine what it was like if you'd been dead for 4 days? You know, when you got pins and needles, it's like, you know, I mean, why didn't Jesus say, hey guys, why don't you go in the tomb and take him a herbal cup of tea? Because the herbal tea might be really refreshing. Yeah? A Middle Eastern herbal tea. Oh, have we got any physios here? Have we got any chiropractors? I mean, it might be quite nice if we give him a little massage, wouldn't it? Oh, let's go in there and help him out. No. He had to come out himself. He had to come out himself. Sometimes we're always waiting for someone else to come and help us. He's wrapped in linen cloth. Jesus says, untie him. Release him. Let him go. You see, Lazarus had to get up by himself. But in order to be released, that's when the community of God's body steps up and helps. Let me ask you this question. Is something binding you? Do you feel restricted in some area of your life? Are you feeling bound instead of free and liberated? If you're feeling bound in any area of your life, seek the counsel, the prayer, the support of others within the body of Christ to help take those off and set you free. If God, Jesus, has called us out of the tomb, we can't continue living as dead people. We've got to live as people who are transformed. Transformed. And I love that word. In Romans 12, it says the transformation by the renewing of your mind. Okay, word number four, reveal. They couldn't stop talking about it. They couldn't stop talking about Jesus. There are two reasons today why people are not yet Christians. Two reasons. One, they have never met a Christian. Two, they have met a Christian. They are the two reasons why people today are not yet Christians. You and I can either help or hinder someone in their journey of faith. So what do? I remove anything that's between me and Jesus. I respond to anything that Jesus commands me to do. I get released from everything that's bounding me. And I reveal Jesus to other people wherever I go, wherever I am. Last year, Killy and I, we were here in America, and one day we had a couple of hours free, and we decided, let's go to a mall and just have a little wander around and buy some things for the grandkids. And we got into the car, and I asked the driver, how long will it take? He said, 20 minutes. I said, oh, great. I said, is there anything I can pray for you? So I didn't say who I was. I didn't say I was a Christian. Didn't say anything. I said, is there anything I can pray for you? He said, yes. He said, could you pray for my mother who's got Alzheimer's? I said, of course, I would love to pray for your mother. I said, do you mind if I pray now out loud? He said, yes, please. So I start praying for his mother. As I'm praying, he starts crying. He's weeping. And he's going, oh God,
1: I will go back to church.
0: We didn't mention church. We didn't say anything. You see, Killy and I, like you, we carry the presence of Jesus. We carry the presence of Jesus, the same presence that rose Jesus from the dead, lives in us. We carry the aroma of Christ. So when I get into a cab, the first thing I do is I pray in the cab. Lord, cleanse this cab from all evil, immorality, darkness, and we invite your Holy Spirit in here. So when I then start praying in the car, the guy is convicted by the Holy Spirit. Anyway, we talk to him when we get to the mall. I give him some stuff and then I pray over him. Anyway, after a couple of hours, it's time for us to leave. And our Uber app isn't working. And it's like, oh no, the Uber app isn't working. And we're in this mall and it's an outdoor mall and it's beginning to get dark. And we're like, well, what are we gonna do? We don't know what to do. And I just said to Killy, why don't you ask that lady if she knows why our Uber app isn't working? So Killy goes to the lady and says, excuse me, you don't know anything about Uber apps and why our app isn't working. Oh, she goes, oh no, I don't know anything about that. And she goes, where are you staying? And Killy says, well, we're staying at this hotel. Oh, she says, that's about 20 minutes away. I'll take you. Who does that in America? It's getting dark. We walk to her car. I say to Killy, you sit in the front. I'll sit in the back. We just don't know, do you? Where's she gonna drive us? We get in the car and I said, what's been going on in your life? That's all I said. What's been going on in your life? And she said, my whole world has caved in. Last month, my son died of an overdose. So we spend 20 minutes ministering to this lady. We get to the hotel, we ask her to stay, we rush upstairs, we get lots of resources, we come down, we give her resources, we pray with her, and we just share a little bit about Jesus. We go back to the room and our Uber app started working. I think the Lord stopped our Uber app working so that we could meet this woman, so that we could minister to her in her grief. Reveal Jesus whenever and wherever you can. There it is. There's our little Bible study this afternoon. Remove. Is there anything between you and Jesus? Is there anything between you and a miracle? Remove it. Respond. Has he asked you to do something? Just do it. Are you feeling bound? Get released. And keep on revealing Jesus to whoever it is that you encounter, wherever you are. That's it. That's it. I hope you've enjoyed our little contribution today. I hope it's given you a little faith lift. I hope it's inspired you with a bit more faith, hope, and love. And in the words of the prophet Nike, just do it.
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0: You know, I've learned that if you ask a teenager, hey, how was school today? You're probably just going to get one word. Fine. And that's it. The conversation will be over. But I actually want to know what's going on in my kid's life. So I'm trying to ask better questions. Like, what was the best part of your day? What was the worst part of your day? Who made you laugh today? What's the most interesting thing that happened? See, questions like that, they can't just be answered with the word fine. It's His Radio. I'm Joe. And I'm still learning because how is school? That has been programmed into my dad brain for years. But I'm realizing sometimes if you want a better conversation with your kids, you got to ask better questions.
1: We could dodge a few isolated showers or storms as we head through the day. Otherwise, sunny, hot, and humid. A high near 95, a heat index near 105. Isolated showers, a few storms tonight, and overnight low in the lower 70s. More isolated showers and thunderstorms on Saturday. A high Saturday in low 90s. Sunday, hit or miss showers or storms, a high in the upper 80s and back to near 90 with some wet and stormy weather Monday. I'm meteorologist Sally Russell with more uplifting and encouraging music next on His Radio 89.3. 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

It is Friday. You've almost made it to the weekend. It's His Radio. I'm Joe. And according to traffic, I think more and more people are leaving work earlier on Fridays. It used to be, 5 o'clock's when everybody left. And then it started slowly creeping up to 4 o'clock. And now, by the looks of some places with traffic on Fridays, I think people take half days.

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0: Sometimes I just need this good reminder. It's His Radio. I'm Joe in for Ethan, who's on vacation. You know, the Bible says joy comes in the morning. So maybe you're having a rough go of it today. Just know that every day is a new day with God. So just try to shake it off this evening. Start over, because remember, joy comes in the morning.
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So happy to have you along on this Friday. It's His Radio. I'm Joe in for Ethan. This is our prayer time. We just come and take a moment to pause and lift up some requests to God. If you have a prayer request, you can always reach out to the His Radio prayer line. The number is 866-987-PRAY. That's 866-987-7729. Well, God, we just come to you this afternoon with a grateful heart. We're so thankful for another day to live and to breathe. And God, we ask that you would help us make the most of it. For the rest of today, for this weekend, God, that you would just give us opportunities to share your love with others. To say thank you to you for every day that you give us, the blessings that you have given us, our friends and our family that you have given to us. Everything in our life comes from you. And so we just want to say thank you. Help us to be grateful and not take advantage of it. God, we love you and we praise you in Jesus' name. Amen.

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It is well with my soul.

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0: If you've been around for a while, you know about Next Wednesday. It's His Radio. I'm Joe, in for Ethan, who's on vacation. Next Wednesday is the annual See You at the Pole, where students meet at their local school flagpole before school, 7 a.m. next Wednesday to pray. And I've got to tell you, it had an impact on me 30 plus years ago when I was in high school, because I noticed when I got to school that morning that I had a bunch of friends standing around the flagpole praying. And I'm like, what are they doing? I wasn't a believer then. And so I asked them when they finished praying, I said, hey, what were you guys doing? And they talked to me about it. And it led me to ask even more questions. Then they invited me to their youth group. And from there, I gave my life to Jesus. So I want to encourage you to encourage your students to step out of their comfort zone and go to their local school flagpole next Wednesday for See You at the Pole.
1: We could dodge a few isolated showers or storms as we head through the day. Otherwise, sunny, hot, and humid. A high near 95, a heat index near 105. Isolated showers, a few storms tonight, and overnight low in the lower 70s. More isolated showers and thunderstorms on Saturday. A high Saturday in low 90s. Sunday, hit or miss showers or storms, a high in the upper 80s and back to near 90 with some wet and stormy weather Monday. I'm meteorologist Sally Russell with more uplifting and encouraging music next on His Radio 89.3.
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0: Have you ever heard a song on His Radio and thought, you guys need to play that one more? Or maybe it was, yeah, I'm glad if I don't ever hear that again. You know what? 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

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It's the prayer answered at 2 o'clock in the morning. 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

older teenaged daughters. So that time where it's like, Dad, let's play, that time has kind of passed for our family, except we have a one-year-old puppy. And it's like having a baby or a toddler all over again. When we get home from work, that dog has been laying around all day, and all she wants to do is play. And I'm like, all I want to do is relax. Oh.

Hey, it's Harolyn from His Radio. You know, recently my son got behind the wheel and he backed out of the driveway and drove off for the first time without me in the car. My mama heart sank. My body tensed and my mind swirled with all the disastrous outcomes. And then I heard this playing from the window of the car as he drove away. It was Leanna Crawford singing Psalm 23 on His Radio. You know, I've heard that song so many times, but I never really heard it before. I stopped, I took a deep breath, and I felt like God was saying, I've got him. He's mine. My mama heart was comforted immediately. That's the power of God using His radio to make a difference. 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

0: Well, you may have heard this question at your house. How can you study with that music on? I know I've wondered that when I've walked in and seen my kids studying with music blaring, but apparently they may actually know what they're doing. It's His Radio. I'm Joe, in for Ethan, who's on vacation. One study found that people who listened to music while studying often felt it was therapeutic, and it helped them absorb information. They even got higher GPAs than people who studied without music. Now, I'm not saying go crank up the speakers, but maybe that teenager sitting there with their headphones on isn't distracted after all. Turns out they might actually be studying.
1: We could dodge a few isolated showers or storms as we head through the day. Otherwise, sunny, hot, and humid. A high near 95, a heat index near 105. Isolated showers, a few storms tonight, and overnight low in the lower 70s. More isolated showers and thunderstorms on Saturday. A high Saturday in low 90s. Sunday, hit or miss showers or storms. A high in the upper 80s and back to near 90 with some wet and stormy weather Monday. I'm meteorologist Sally Russell with more uplifting and encouraging music next on His Radio 89.3.
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5: 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I'm Lena Ebijamra, and this is Today's Single Christian. 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I huff and I puff until eventually I find myself both still failing and utterly exhausted. See, the key to overcoming isn't to try harder. It's to adopt a completely new strategy. What you and I need to overcome opposition is a strategy of dependence. It's us humbling ourselves enough to come to God and tell Him that we've done it again and that without Him we're toast. Instead of trying harder, freedom comes to the one who stops trying so hard and starts trying differently. 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

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I'm Joe, in for Ethan. Well, you may feel behind today, but you know, life isn't a race. So be faithful with where God has you.

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0: You've probably had this happen. You're having just one of those days. Maybe you're worried. Maybe you're discouraged. But then a song comes on his radio and one line grabs you. And suddenly you're thinking, okay, God, I needed that. You know, we hear stories like that all the time. I'm Joe on his radio, in for Ethan, who's on vacation. 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
1: We could dodge a few isolated showers or storms as we head through the day. Otherwise, sunny, hot, and humid. A high near 95, a heat index near 105. Isolated showers, a few storms tonight, and overnight low in the lower 70s. More isolated showers and thunderstorms on Saturday. A high Saturday in low 90s. Sunday, hit or miss showers or storms. A high in the upper 80s and back to near 90 with some wet and stormy weather Monday. I'm meteorologist Sally Russell with more uplifting and encouraging music next on His Radio 89.3. 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

What chore do you not mind doing until you have to think about doing it? It's His Radio. I'm Joe, in for Ethan, who's on vacation. Look, I enjoy mowing the lawn, except when I go to bed on Friday night and I'm thinking, okay, I got to get up early Saturday before it gets too hot and I got to mow the lawn. Those are the times I don't look forward to. But once I'm actually doing it, I'm okay with it. I'm sure you've got a chore just like that.

0: So I was talking to my daughter who's away at college the other day, and she gave me what I think was a backhanded compliment. She said she doesn't get embarrassed very easily at school because of all the stuff that I've done over the years to embarrass her as a dad. And you know what? I'll take it. It's His Radio. I'm Joe, in for Ethan, who's on vacation. Embarrassing your kids, that is one of the privileges of being a dad, isn't it? That random dancing, that terrible dad joke, the singing in the car when they absolutely did not ask to be at a concert. And if all those years of embarrassing my daughter have prepared her to handle awkward moments at college without being rattled, well, then my work here is done.
1: We could dodge a few isolated showers or storms as we head through the day. Otherwise, sunny, hot, and humid. A high near 95, a heat index near 105. Isolated showers, a few storms tonight, and overnight low in the lower 70s. More isolated showers and thunderstorms on Saturday. A high Saturday in low 90s. Sunday, hit or miss showers or storms. A high in the upper 80s and back to near 90 with some wet and stormy weather Monday. I'm meteorologist Sally Russell with more uplifting and encouraging music next on His Radio 89.3.
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Neither can I. But together, through his radio, we can be there for a whole lot of people. 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
1: Well, it's family weekend at my daughter's university, which means we are headed to the big college football game this weekend. And you better believe we're going to enjoy every bit of it. It's His Radio. I'm Joe in for Ethan, who's on vacation. My daughter's roommate's family, they have flown in from more than 12 hours away. And listen, they have never experienced a big time college football game before. They're from New England. I used to live there, so I can say this. College football is not really a big deal up there. So coming down to the South to experience college football, it is a whole different world. And so we're going to be showing them how it all works. We've got our tailgate spot, the tent, the tables, the chairs. We've got the food ready to go. We are going all out. Basically, we're giving them the full college football experience. And honestly, the part I love, it's just getting to share something that I love with people who are experiencing it for the very first time.
2: We could dodge a few isolated showers or storms as we head through the day. Otherwise, sunny, hot, and humid. A high near 95, a heat index near 105. Isolated showers, a few storms tonight, and overnight low in the lower 70s. More isolated showers and thunderstorms on Saturday. A high Saturday in low 90s. Sunday, hit or miss showers or storms. A high in the upper 80s and back to near 90 with some wet and stormy weather Monday. I'm meteorologist Sally Russell with more uplifting and encouraging music next on His Radio 89.3.
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Whether you're on your way home from work or picking up the kids from practice or maybe headed to a high school football game, I want you to take just the next 4 minutes, maybe roll down the windows, turn up the music, and sing along. It's His Radio. I'm Joe with Shane and Shane. This is Creed.

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1: It's the weekend. 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I'm Joe. 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

0: Well, I've learned that if you ask a teenager, hey, how was school today? You're probably just going to get one word. Fine. And that's it. The conversation will be over. But I actually want to know what's going on in my kids' lives. And so I've learned to ask better questions like, what was the best part of your day? What was the worst part of your day? Who made you laugh today? What was the most interesting thing that happened? Questions that can't be answered with just fine. It's His Radio. I'm Joe, in for Ethan, who's on vacation. You know, I'm still learning because how was school has been pre-programmed into my dad brain for years. But I'm realizing if you want better conversations with your kids, you got to ask a better question.
1: Chance of a few showers or storms early, then patchy fog overnight will drop down into the lower 70s. A few isolated showers or storms with us on Saturday, our high on Saturday into the low 90s. Sunday, a few hit or miss showers and storms, a high into the upper 80s. A chance of showers and scattered storms as we head through Monday, a high Monday near 90. And then Tuesday, 6 and 10, chance of showers and storms, a high near 85. I'm meteorologist Sally Russell with more uplifting and encouraging music next on His Radio 89.3.
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0: 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I'm Joe in for Ethan, who's on vacation. And as you scroll through social media tonight or over the weekend, make sure you search His Radio, hit the like or the follow button. 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
1: Chance of a few showers or storms early, then patchy fog overnight will drop down into the lower 70s. A few isolated showers and storms with us on Saturday, our high on Saturday into the low 90s. Sunday, a few hit or miss showers and storms, a high into the upper 80s. A chance of showers and scattered storms as we head through Monday, a high Monday near 90. And then Tuesday, 6 and 10, chance of showers and storms, a high near 85. I'm meteorologist Sally Russell with more uplifting and encouraging music next on His Radio 89.3.
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0: On the night you fall in all the pieces, you can bring your lonely heart to Jesus. What if I told you that I believe it?
1: 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I'm Joe in for Ethan. I hope you'll take a moment today just to breathe. See, God is with you. Your family loves you, and that's going to carry you through.

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Well, welcome in. Happy Friday. So glad you're here. Last weekend of summer before we head into fall on Tuesday. 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

0: Andrew Rip on his radio. I do it again. Hi, I'm Donna Cruz. Well, the people who watch us way too closely have discovered that a lot of us are doing the same work twice. Not because we're overachievers, because we can't find the first version of what we did. One in five workers, this is 20% of people, said that they repeat things that they've already done because the original information is buried somewhere in their email or in Teams or in a text thread or whatever new platform somebody decided would simplify communication. That's the problem. We have too many ways to communicate. Even our students are talking about this as they go back to school, and parents too, because there's a platform for the coach, for the math teacher, for the geography teacher, and then for the school itself. So there's all these different portals that you have to constantly be checking, and nobody really knows where anything has been communicated. So if you've said these things out loud, I know I saw it. I know somebody sent it. I just don't know whether it's in my email, my text, or trapped somewhere in a group chat. You're not alone.
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0: Josiah Queen, that's Demons on his radio. Hi, I'm Donna Cruz. Sometimes it really stinks because some of the hardest things you do may be the things that nobody ever notices. The phone call you made because someone needs to be checked on, or the patience it takes to not say what you're thinking. You're tired and you show up anyway. Here's the good news. Hebrews 6:10 says, God is not unjust. He will not forget your work and the love that you have shown him as you have helped his people. These are people in your family. These are people in community. These are people you work with and for and take care of day in and day out. People may forget. They will. And more than that, sometimes they'll never even know what you did. But the things you do with love are not invisible to God. He sees the quiet sacrifices, the kindness, the faithfulness that doesn't ever get much credit. He sees it all.
1: Chance of a few showers or storms early, then patchy fog overnight will drop down into the lower 70s. A few isolated showers or storms with us on Saturday, our high on Saturday into the low 90s. Sunday, a few hit or miss showers and storms, a high into the upper 80s. A chance of showers and scattered storms as we head through Monday, a high Monday near 90. And then Tuesday, 6 and 10, chance of showers and storms, a high near 85. I'm meteorologist Sally Russell with more uplifting and encouraging music next on his radio, 89.3.
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3: 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I'm Mike, Director of Support, and I can tell you that Marty knows that it does. He was serving a life sentence when he first listened, and over the next 40 years, God changed his heart. He is now free both physically and spiritually, thanks to people like you who support His Radio. 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

Hey, it's Harrilyn from His Radio. You know, recently my son got behind the wheel and he backed out of the driveway and drove off for the first time without me in the car. My mama heart sank. My body tensed and my mind swirled with all the disastrous outcomes. And then I heard this playing from the window of the car as he drove away. It was Leanna Crawford singing Psalm 23 on His Radio. You know, I've heard that song so many times, but I never really heard it before. I stopped, I took a deep breath, and I felt like God was saying, I've got him. He's mine. My mama heart was comforted immediately. That's the power of God using His radio to make a difference. He did it for me that day, and every day He does it for thousands of people. You help make that possible when you support His Radio. 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